0: homeless little boy selling papers on the street corner. It was really cold. He went over to a policeman and said, "Do you happen to know where a homeless boy like me could find a warm place tonight?" The policeman said, "You go right down the street. See that big white house? Knock on the door. When the lady comes to the door, just say, 'John 316.'" He did that, and the lady let him in, took him to the kitchen, fed him a big warm meal, ran him a really hot bath. He hadn't been that full and that warm for a long time, and then tucked him in to a soft bed with lots of blankets. And he thought, "I don't know about this John 3:16. I don't understand it, but it sure is good for a cold little boy." The next morning there was breakfast, and then she explained John 3:16 and the sacrifices Jesus made. You know it. "For God so loved the world that he gave his only begotten Son. Whosoever believeth in him should not perish but have everlasting life." A little hard to comprehend, but very real. And have a good day from Success Floor Covering, Oakland and Holland Avenue, Westover.
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3: I'm Nick DeLuca. Two mammoth June 1st trades in the NFL. After all offseason speculating, the Patriots and Eagles finally agree to a trade, sending star receiver A.J. Brown to New England. Patriots sending a 2028 first-round pick and a 2027 fifth to Philadelphia. Brown and Cincinnati's Ja'Marr Chase, the NFL's only two players with at least 1,000 receiving yards and 7-plus touchdown grabs in each of the last four seasons. That was the second big deal of the day. The first, the Browns trading two-time defensive player of the year Myles Garrett to the Rams for two-time Pro Bowl pass rusher Jared Verse for three top three-round draft picks, including a first-rounder in 2027. Garrett coming off a season where he set the NFL's all-time single-season sack record and won his second career Defensive Player of the Year. After the trade, DraftKings moving the Rams from 8-1 to 13-2 to win the Super Bowl. Elsewhere, some sad news in basketball. Hall of Fame coach Rick Adelman, who won more than 1,000 games over the course of a nearly 30-year career in the NBA, passed away at age 79, was inducted into the Naismith Memorial Basketball Hall of Fame in 2021, served as the head coach for the Trailblazers, Warriors, Kings, Rockets, and Timberwolves. He is 10th all-time in career wins. In tennis, Serena Williams officially making her comeback to pro tennis nearly 4 years after her last match, will enter as a wild card into next week's HSBC Championships in London.
4: Hey, it's Evan Cohen. Coming up Tuesday, we'll keep looking ahead to the NBA Finals no one expected us to have. Will Wemby be able to get his first, or will Brunson continue to prove others wrong? It's on Sportsmanlike, 6 a.m. Eastern, right here on ESPN Radio, ESPN2, and ESPNU.
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6: 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His attitude, the way he addresses the team, it's contagious for sure.
7: It's a group situation, and that's what kept us together.
8: The ultimate goal is to hoist the Stanley Cup.

0: Art, you mentioned Freddie Anderson for the Canes between the pipes. Carter Hart, I mean, he's going to have to. Excuse me, Carter Hart for the Golden Knights. He's going to be doing cartwheels, man, because that Hurricanes offense, what they did to Montreal, what was it, 33 shots per game average, Shell? So how do you slow that damn thing down, that attack?
1: Well, that's one thing you know about Carolina. I mean, they shoot the puck from everywhere. They're a volume team. A lot of teams like Montreal, they didn't get a lot of shots because that's a team that looks for the high percentage shot, like passing across the zone to get the goaltender to move. And Carolina wasn't letting that happen. There was a lot of that frustration from Montreal. Vegas's defense is elite. They're big. So, you know, it's going to be a different feeling for Carolina because they're big with long sticks. They take up space with their length, their physicality. They pound the walls. They want to be there on the walls. Carolina does too. But I think it's going to be a tall task for Carolina to get the number of shots that they want. I think it's probably going to be a lot of tough angle shots again. But I think the defense, the team defense of the Golden Knights will limit them a little more. So it'll be different than anything they've seen when you look at who Carolina's played coming into this Stanley Cup Finals and their road to get there. They've only lost one game. I'm not saying it's an easier route, but this will be obviously their biggest test, literally and figuratively, because it's a big, heavy defensive team. And Carter Hart, I think, is protected really well.
2: And we talk about shooting the puck, Jody, but what are some of maybe the other battles away from the puck that could determine this series?
1: Well, I'll tell you, both teams, like their defense, as I said, in the offensive zone, they hammer the walls. So if you're a winger waiting on a breakout for that puck to come your way, it's going to be battles on the wall. It's going to be battles in front of the net. That's the two area focus of both teams offensively. If you're on offense and you're trying to get to the net, it's going to be a tall task. And if you're defensively, they're all going to be there. You're going to see 10 guys maybe at times between the hash marks in front of the net because they clog things up. I think both teams have good center icemen. You know, down the middle, winning the faceoff is going to be a key. There's good speed. But also, you know, both teams like to activate their D. We'll see. I think that Vegas did a very good job as the playoffs went on as getting their defensemen involved offensively. And that's something that Carolina does well, too. So that's another matchup you have to watch. So for me, it's on the walls with those puck battles to get them out of the zone. Both teams want a hammer to keep them in front of the net for both teams, and then the defenseman activating for offense.
0: You got a busy week, man, because Jack Tourney, the Memorial, cranks up this week, and you've got the Stanley Cup Finals. How are you going to balance all that time, man? Bogey in, TV. I mean, you're about to get busy, bro.
1: Hey, they tore the bogey in down. I'm sorry to the memories are still around, but the bogey is gone.
0: What?
1: The legendary bogey. Yeah. But it's
0: holy
1: perfect.
0: Hell.
1: I can go up. I know. You may never be back with that thing gone.
0: Holy. We lost a leaping lizard in San Antonio. Tim McMahon told us that last week.
2: Right, you're talking about that.
0: Now
2: right?
0: We lost the bogey in Columbus, really? Ohio. What the hell's next? Pat O'Brien's in New Orleans? I mean, my God.
2: Say it ain't so, man.
0: Good
2: Say it ain't
0: Lord,
2: so.
0: Dude. All right, Shell, get the hell out of here on that note, man. Have a hell of a week. We'll talk to you down the road, brother. Always appreciate the insight.
1: Right.
0: Thank you, man.
1: Thanks for having me on, guys.
0: All right, Shelly. Jody Shelly, longtime NHL vet, got in a remarkable analyst for Fox, TNT, you name it. He does it in the Blue Jackets. And I am distraught. I am. So I lived in, for people who don't know, I lived in Columbus, Ohio for 4 years doing the show with Herb Street. My second day, when I was doing the morning show at first on the Buckeyes and Blue Jackets radio network, my second night there is during Jack Nicklaus's tournament, the Memorial, which starts this week. And there's this joint called the Bogey Inn where everybody, I mean, I'm talking like 600,000-700,000 people are in this field. You have the building, and then you have all these portable bars and tents everywhere. I mean, it is mass chaos. The people watching next level. And it is it's for an entire week, it is this massive soiree. And it gets out of control. Who was it I saw in there? John Daly at like 1 o'clock in the morning.
2: Oh, wow.
0: He's got to tee off the next morning, right? I mean, and he's on stage playing, you know, singing and playing guitar. I mean, that's right. The Bogey Inn. So we lost the Leaping Lizard, a great dive bar in San Antonio. May she rest in peace. And now we lost the Bogey.
2: Man.
0: We got problems, man. What the hell's going on in this country? Son of a bitch.
2: All the fun. Taking all the fun out of it.
0: Good.
2: Taking all
0: Lord.
2: The fun out of it. At least all the fun out of it everywhere but in the DMV, because apparently there were some fun things that kind of happened
0: this wasn't
2: there.
0: Fun.
2: This
0: fun. What you're about to hear, I don't know how fun it was.
2: I don't know. Maybe it's just fun in terms of making us laugh, but, you know.
0: That's
2: what
0: do
2: they say? You laugh at other people's expense? There
0: yes.
2: you go. Amber and Ian on ESPN Radio, the ESPN app, and SiriusXM Channel 80.
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9: There was a teacher gave out a test to every one of the students when they came in. It was a surprise. One page, he handed it to them with the print down. When everybody had one, he said, okay, turn it over and I want you to write about what you see. This test was nothing but a blank page with one black dot in the middle. And that's what they had to write about, what they saw. Every student wrote about the black dot, what they thought it meant, where it was on the page. He said, here you had a nice white piece of paper, but you focused on the dark spot. He said, our life is a gift, but if we insist on focusing only on the dark spot, the health issues that bother us, a lack of money, a relationship problems, then the dark spots will be the ones that pollute our mind. We need to take our eyes away from the black dots in our life and focus on the blessings, all those good things in life, and a Savior, Jesus Christ, died for our sins to give us hope, peace, and the promise of everlasting life. So don't focus on the dark spots and have a good day. 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
2: 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A buzzard. If you put a buzzard in a pen 6 feet around, it can't get out even though there's nothing on top because it has to run before it can fly. It's a prisoner with no top on that pen. A bat, amazing creature, but you know it has to be up on something elevated a little bit before it can take off. 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A bumblebee. 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
6: The Rams have infinitely upgraded their defense.
7: Their offense last season was ready to go to the Super Bowl. It was their defense that needed the most help.
8: They are the number one front runner to play on their home field in the Super Bowl next year. This guy is that good.
9: Arguably one of the biggest defensive trades in NFL history.

0: Right?
1: Thanks, Mike.
2: Hey, we all in the same age bracket.
0: Q, it was honest mistake, Q. I forgot, Q. Forgive me.
1: It happens. Yeah, I remember that. Pretty obvious. I remember that one.
2: Mike,
1: yeah,
2: I try to tell him, man, getting old is a blessing, dog. It's better than the alternative.
0: Yes.
1: That was fantastic. That's a mic drop moment right there. Yes, I ain't mad at you. That's fantastic stuff. Mike, man, thanks so much for giving us some time. We definitely appreciate you here on game night.
0: Always, guys. I look forward to the next time.
1: Absolutely. We do the same. And Emmett, again, it be your own people. It be all your own people. Mike Reese, ESPN NFL Nation, Patriots reporter. Fantastic dude. Love that guy to death.
3: Yeah, absolutely.
1: But he got me with a dagger, man. He got me with a dagger. So there you go. I guess what goes around comes around, right?
2: Oh, for sure. For sure. You like to dish it out.
1: I know. That's what I'm saying. So I caught one.
2: Yep.
1: Hey, y'all remember when Randy Moss got traded to the – yes. Yeah, yes. Right. Yes, I do remember that. I remember how well it worked out for the Patriots and how well it did not work out for the Silver and Black. But really good stuff right there from Mike. We definitely appreciate him here on game night. He's Emmett Golden. I'm Q Myers. Coming up next, will we see another repeat champion in the NBA before, 2030? It's game night on ESPN Radio on the all-new ESPN app.
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0: homeless little boy selling papers on the street corner. It was really cold. He went over to a policeman and said, "Do you happen to know where a homeless boy like me could find a warm place tonight?" The policeman said, "You go right down the street. See that big white house? Knock on the door. When the lady comes to the door, just say, 'John 3:16.'" He did that, and the lady let him in, took him to the kitchen, fed him a big warm meal, ran him a really hot bath. He hadn't been that full and that warm for a long time, and then tucked him in to a soft bed with lots of blankets. And he thought, "I don't know about this John 3:16. I don't understand it, but it sure is good for a cold little boy." The next morning there was breakfast, and then she explained John 3:16 and the sacrifices Jesus made. You know it. "For God so loved the world that he gave his only begotten Son. Whosoever believeth in him should not perish but have everlasting life." A little hard to comprehend, but very real. 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
1: Got any problems? Well, listen to this story. It makes you think. A buzzard. If you put a buzzard in a pen 6 feet around, it can't get out even though there's nothing on top because it has to run before it can fly. It's a prisoner with no top on that pen. A bat. Amazing creature. But you know, it has to be up on something elevated a little bit before it can take off. If it's just on a flat floor, it just goes around in circles. A bumblebee. Believe this, a bumblebee, if you put it in an open tumbler, will be there until it dies. It never stops trying to get out the sides, but the top is wide open. Looking up would be the solution. You know, we're like that, the buzzard, the bat, the bumblebee. We struggle about with our problems. We lay awake in the middle of the night, and all we have to do is look up. That's where the Savior, the Lord Jesus Christ, is waiting to help. The peace, the answers, the saving grace. We just need to look up and ask. The buzzard, the bat, the bumblebee. 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

0: Got any problems? Well, listen to this story. It makes you think. A buzzard. If you put a buzzard in a pen 6 feet around, it can't get out even though there's nothing on top because it has to run before it can fly. It's a prisoner with no top on that pen. A bat. Amazing creature. But you know, it has to be up on something elevated a little bit before it can take off. If it's just on a flat floor, it just goes around in circles. A bumblebee. Believe this, a bumblebee, if you put it in an open tumbler, will be there until it dies. It never stops trying to get out the sides, but the top is wide open. Looking up would be the solution. You know, we're like that, the buzzard, the bat, the bumblebee. We struggle about with our problems. We lay awake in the middle of the night, and all we have to do is look up. That's where the Savior, the Lord Jesus Christ, is waiting to help. The peace, the answers, the saving grace. We just need to look up and ask. The buzzard, the bat, the bumblebee. Have a good day from Success Floor Covering, Holland Avenue, Westover.
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5: Is still in the works. I'm Sue Guzman, Fox News. The negotiations between the U.S. and Iran remain unclear, as President Trump says that the talks are still ongoing after Tehran claimed they're cutting conversations with the U.S. negotiators. Fox's Max Gordon has more.
6: President Trump posting on Truth Social, I had a conversation with Bibi Netanyahu today, asking him not to go into a major raid of Beirut, Lebanon. He turned his troops around. Thank you, Bibi. I also had a conversation with representatives of the leaders of Hezbollah, and they agreed to stop shooting at Israel and its soldiers. Likewise, Israel agreed to stop shooting at them. Let's see how long that lasts. Hopefully, it will be for eternity. Iranian-backed Hezbollah has been firing rockets into northern Israel, and Israeli forces have gone after them into southern Lebanon. While President Trump touts an end to the fighting after his call, there have since been reports of additional Hezbollah rocket attacks.
5: Russia attacked Ukraine's capital with a barrage of missiles and drones overnight Tuesday, killing at least 11 people and trapping others. At least 58 were injured. The White House issuing a warning Monday that ICE operations will not be deterred after violent riots and clashes between agitators and officers outside the Delaney Hall Detention Center in Newark. More from Fox's Steve Harrigan.
7: The plan by the governor was to try to set up a safety zone for peaceful democratic protests. Instead, the protesters took those metal barricades and attacked the police officers with them. Police responded with tear gas and flashbang grenades. Finally, in the end, it was only officers on horseback that managed to take control of the street once again. More than a dozen arrests made. Some of those arrested, police say, had weapons on them, and some coming from as far away as Portland, Oregon, here to protest. 9 p.m. curfew in effect now for the first time in 11 days. It may be working. Hundreds of officers march off. Several hundred demonstrators.
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5: The election to name the next mayor and governor of California begins Tuesday, and it has been a close race for both sides. Fox's Christina Coleman reports.
12: The latest UC Berkeley poll shows the mayor's race at a statistical tie between Bass Pratt and Democratic Progressive Councilwoman Nithya Raman. Also, it's close in the governor's race, with the top candidates making their final push to voters. The polls close at 8 p.m. local time tomorrow night. Mailed ballots must be postmarked on or before Election Day and received no later than 7 days after tomorrow. So it could take some time before we get those final results. During the 2024 primaries, it took 2 weeks to count 99% of the ballots.
5: The two mayoral candidates have been blasting one another, with Bass saying Pratt does not have any experience managing a city. She criticized her for her handling of the homelessness crisis. 5 American cruise ship passengers quarantined for exposure to hantavirus have now left a Nebraska medical facility.
13: That leaves 13 U.S. travelers who were on board the MV Hondius cruise ship traveling in the South Atlantic Ocean who remain at the University of Nebraska Medical Center. A hospital spokesperson said none of the American passengers have shown hantavirus symptoms, which can take from 21 to 42 days to develop. The disease is usually spread when people breathe in residue from contaminated rodent droppings. But this version, the Andes virus, can in rare cases be transmitted person to person. The World Health Organization said the 3 deaths on board the MV Hondius were linked to the outbreak. Grinnell Scott, Fox News.
5: Anthropic moving forward now toward going public on Wall Street, saying Monday that it submitted a confidential filing with the SEC for a proposed initial public offering of its common stock. The maker of the Claude chatbot said last week that it had raised $65 billion in private funding for a total valuation of $965 billion. I'm Sue Guzman. This is Fox News.
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2: There was a teacher gave out a test to every one of the students when they came in. It was a surprise. One page, he handed it to them with the print down. When everybody had one, he said, okay, turn

Turn it over and I want you to write about what you see. This test was nothing but a blank page with one black dot in the middle. And that's what they had to write about, what they saw. Every student wrote about the black dot, what they thought it meant, where it was on the page. He said, here you had a nice white piece of paper, but you focused on the dark spot. He said, our life is a gift, but if we insist on focusing only on the dark spot, the health issues that bother us, a lack of money, a relationship problems, then the dark spots will be the ones that pollute our mind. We need to take our eyes away from the black dots in our life and focus on the blessings, all those good things in life, and a Savior, Jesus Christ, who died for our sins to give us hope, peace, and the promise of everlasting life. So don't focus on the dark spots and have a good day from Success Floor Covering, Holland Avenue, Westover.

0: There was a teacher gave out a test to every one of the students when they came in. It was a surprise. One page, he handed it to them with the print down. When everybody had one, he said, okay, turn it over and I want you to write about what you see. This test was nothing but a blank page with one black dot in the middle. And that's what they had to write about, what they saw. Every student wrote about the black dot, what they thought it meant, where it was on the page. He said, here you had a nice white piece of paper, but you focused on the dark spot. He said, our life is a gift, but if we insist on focusing only on the dark spot, the health issues that bother us, a lack of money, a relationship problems, then the dark spots will be the ones that pollute our mind. We need to take our eyes away from the black dots in our life and focus on the blessings, all those good things in life, and a Savior, Jesus Christ, who died for our sins to give us hope, peace, and the promise of everlasting life. So don't focus on the dark spots and have a good day. 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
5: For a deal. I'm Ted Lindner, Fox News. President Trump once again insists talks are ongoing with Iran. He's posted the two sides are moving at a rapid pace despite exchanging strikes. Tehran is also criticizing Israel and their incursions into Lebanon, targeting Hezbollah militants. The latest from Fox's Jennifer Griffin.
6: President Trump indicated that even if Iran and U.S. negotiators stopped talking for a while, he did not think that that would mean that the U.S. would go back to dropping bombs right away. He was asked if he had heard reports that Iran is suspending talks with the U.S. Iran's leaders indicated they are halting talks due to Israel's expanded military operations in Lebanon and Gaza, where the IDF has now taken over an old crusader fort 9 miles inside Lebanon, and Israeli Prime Minister Benjamin Netanyahu has ordered the Israeli military, which now controls 60% of Gaza, to take 70%.
5: Meantime, at least 11 people are dead in Ukraine after a massive Russian bombardment. Fox's Jonathan Savage.
7: Explosions boomed across Ukraine through the night and into the dawn. According to the Ukrainian Air Force, Russia unleashed 73 missiles and more than 650 drones. The main targets included Ukraine's capital, Kyiv, and cities including Dnipro, Kharkiv, and Zaporizhia. Among the 63 people injured in Kyiv were 3 children, with residential buildings hit. 140,000 people left without power. Ukraine expected this. President Volodymyr Zelensky had warned of a renewed Russian assault and urged people to be cautious during air raid alerts. Jonathan Savage, Fox News.
5: And the Kilauea volcano in Hawaii erupting again. The summit slowly began to ooze lava over the weekend, the 48th time it's erupted. The eruption has produced plumes of smoke reaching 24,000 feet above sea level. 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
5: The election to name the next mayor and governor of California begins today, and it's been a close race for both sides. Fox's Christina

0: It's 26 past. There's reaction regarding the release from prison of a controversial former clerk in Colorado. Correspondent Ed Donahue explains.
1: Former Colorado elections clerk and conspiracy theorist Tina Peters is out of prison. She served less than a quarter of her 9-year sentence for her role in a scheme to copy her county's election system. Colorado Governor Jared Polis, a Democrat, commuted her sentence last month after pressure from President Trump. Vice President J.D. Vance spoke last week about Peters' commutation.
2: This is a woman who, at worst, if you believe everything that the prosecutors said about her, committed misdemeanor trespassing, and somebody threw the book at her, this innocent grandmother was going to spend 10 years in prison, completely disproportionate to any misdemeanor trespassing that I've ever seen. Was that fair? No.
1: Colorado Secretary of State Jenna Griswold, a Democrat, is warning Peters' release will embolden the election denier movement, and added since the clemency announcement, Peters has continued to spread election falsehoods and conspiracy. I'm Ed Donahue.
0: There are new developments surrounding the trial of the Charlie Kirk shooting suspect. Correspondent Jennifer King reports that one of those developments, the trial, will not take place behind closed doors.
3: In Provo, Utah, defense attorneys for the man accused of killing Charlie Kirk had hoped to keep portions of a preliminary hearing closed during a presentation of evidence. But Judge Tony Graff ruled that the July hearings will be open to the media and the public.
4: The court respectfully denies defendant's motion.
3: The judge says the defense hadn't shown the hearings would prevent Tyler Robinson from getting a fair trial.
4: Much of the evidence the state indicated it intends to offer during the preliminary hearing is already in the public arena.
3: Robinson's charged with aggravated murder and other crimes in the September 10th assassination of the Turning Point USA co-founder. Prosecutors say they intend to seek the death penalty. I'm Jennifer King.
0: America in the Morning for Tuesday, June 2nd, 2026, is produced by Jeff McKay. I'm John Trout. This is Westwood One.
5: Good morning. I'm Dave Wilson at the WAJR Anchor Desk. Metro News AccuWeather says, going to be another nice day, sunshine, a few clouds, and a high 73. Details on the forecast coming up. There was drama in Granville.
6: In the center field, it gets down. Around third is Cresser. Cute Country Roads. West Virginia wins it in 10.
5: That's how it sounded on ESPN2 as Armani Guzman singled in the game-winning run in the 10th inning. WVU over Kentucky 6-5, advancing to the program's first Super Regional. Now, the Mountaineers will play host to Cal Poly in the best-of-three series. The winner advances to the College World Series in Omaha. We have much more this morning at the website WVMetroNews.com. Governor Morrissey and Kingwood announcing the latest Rural Local Health Challenge. The $3.4 million program offers incentives to lead a healthy lifestyle and encourages people to reenter the workforce. Part of U.S. Route 19 in Marion County will be closed today and tomorrow as crews replace pipe along the road. Work continues today and tomorrow from the intersection with Country Club Road to Mill Fall Run Road. High school softball state tournament resumes this morning in South Charleston with Class AAA and Quad A in action. Fourth seed of Morgantown takes on number 5 Hurricane in the second game this morning. Second seed University opens tournament play against number 7 Washington in game 4 this afternoon. Exclusive play-by-play coverage over at the website WVMetroNews.com.
7: Fox News, I'm Sue Guzman. President Trump says Israel and Hezbollah have agreed to dial back fighting.
8: In a post on Truth Social, Trump writes he had a productive call with Israeli Prime Minister Benjamin Netanyahu and a very good call with Hezbollah. And they agreed that all shooting will stop, that Israel will not attack them, and they will not attack Israel.
7: Fox's Lucas Tomlinson, a last ceasefire between Israel and Hezbollah was agreed to in April. Brooklyn man who threatened to kill an ICE agent and their family now facing federal charges. Borders Czar Tom Homan tells Fox's Hannity the Justice Department has a zero-tolerance policy for violence.
9: One of our officers got bitten. Another officer got severely injured. I mean, they were attacking our ICE officers because the local and the state law enforcement wouldn't even respond to help us. Now, we got state and local doing their job.
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0: This is America in the Morning from Westwood One. Coming up this half hour.
13: President Trump says Israel and Hezbollah have agreed to dial back their fighting. Sagar Magani, Washington.
14: The wife of a Senate candidate in Maine coming to her husband's defense amid controversy. I'm Clayton Neville.
3: The state of Florida has filed a lawsuit against the makers of ChatGPT.
15: They have chosen profit over public safety.
3: I'm Jennifer King.
16: A North Carolina woman was seen on video being punched by a police officer.
17: We just want the right thing done.
16: I'm Joan Jones.
18: A United Airlines flight to Spain turned back to Newark after a possible security threat.
19: I'm Haya Pinjwani.
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6: Good morning, I'm Dave Wilson at the WAJR Anchor Desk. Metro News AccuWeather says mostly sunny today and 74. Details on the Metro News AccuWeather forecast coming up. Two winds from Omaha. An electric atmosphere at a sold-out Kendrick Family Ballpark last night as WVU walked off Kentucky in the 10th. For a 6-5 win. Now West Virginia will host the Super Regional next week for the first time in program history. WVU Athletics Director Wren Baker says Morgantown's now on the map as one of the best baseball towns in the country.
7: It is a great advantage, and you do know when you go out there that it matters to people, and it's a responsibility that you take on. And I know when we bring coaches in, we talk about that.
6: Much more from last night's win over Kentucky, including post-game reactions, at the website WVMetroNews.com. There's another rural local health challenge in the Mountain State. Governor Morrissey in Kingwood to announce the $3.4 million challenge to promote physical activity. Morrissey says the challenge is all about getting residents of the state moving.
8: And then really to engage in what I call needle-moving activity to be able to make sure that more people are getting back to the workforce. And they're getting back to the workforce because they're healthier and they're living healthier, more purposeful lives.
6: Total funding opportunities and initiatives announced under the program are now over $65 million. Fairmont State University is implementing campus-wide immersion surveys for the upcoming school year. Director of Civics Institute Samantha Godby says there are three main categories they want to assess.
9: Our goal for our first year, a part of this, is to really get a baseline to see where our students are in those three areas that you mentioned, civil discourse, misinformation, and collaborative problem solving.
6: The survey was released in March and wrapped up in April. Results have not been completely calculated, but the university is already working on ways to improve with the information they have. Part of U.S. Route 19 in Marion County will be closed as crews replace a pipe along the road. Work continues today and tomorrow from the intersection with Country Club Road to Millfall Run Road. Quota Club in Morgantown is celebrating its 100th anniversary. The nonprofit organization focuses on empowering women, children, and people with hearing and speech difficulties. You can read more about the organization over at the website, WVMetroNews.com. Nice weather going to continue throughout the week. Sunshine and temperatures in the 70s. That is expected to continue into the weekend. The next chance of rain comes on early next week, but we'll worry about that in a couple of days. Right now, 55 degrees in Morgantown. I'm Dave Wilson at the Anchor Desk. Still ahead, we'll get a full rundown of your exclusive Metro News AccuWeather forecast with meteorologist Joe Lundberg on the Voice of Morgantown, WAJR.
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11: Today will be mostly sunny and pleasant, perfect for outdoor activities with a high of 73. Tonight, expect partly cloudy skies with a low of 47. Tomorrow will also be mostly sunny and pleasant with a high of 76. I'll be back with the exclusive WAJR AccuWeather forecast after this. Here's the Metro News AccuWeather forecast. Today will be mostly sunny and pleasant, a great day to be outside with a high of 73. Tonight, expect partly cloudy skies with a low of 47. Tomorrow will be mostly sunny and pleasant with a high of 76. By Thursday, it will be partly sunny with a high of 82. Friday will bring partial sunshine and a high of 84. Saturday, we'll see clouds drifting through sunshine with a high of 85. With the Metro News AccuWeather forecast, I'm meteorologist Joe Lundberg.
6: Thanks, Joe. Right now, it is 55 degrees in Morgantown at 627. 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

0: Holly after the Mustangs took advantage of number one overall seed UCLA being upset to win the Los Angeles Regional. The West Virginia Gatorade Baseball Player of the Year will be playing for WVU next year, with Morgantown senior Slade Barton named the winner for 2026. Barton leads the Mohegan pitching staff with a 7-0 record and a 1.68 ERA, as well as 47 strikeouts this season. He's also batting 368 for the Class Quad A state tournament qualifiers. The West Virginia State High School softball tournament gets rolling again this morning in South Charleston at Little Creek Park, with Class AAA and Class Quad A crowning their champions this week. The top seeds are up first in each class, with John Marshall leading off in AAA against number 8 Robert C. Byrd. Cabell Midland aims to become the first Quad A softball champion ever in West Virginia, taking on number 8 Jefferson. First pitch in each of those games is at 9 a.m., with 5 more games to follow in each class today. You can follow along at WVMetroNews.com with live play-by-play, recaps, highlights, and photos all week long. Two NFL stars are on the move with a pair of blockbuster trades, shaking things up for multiple Super Bowl contenders. Two-time Defensive Player of the Year Myles Garrett is joining the Los Angeles Rams, traded by the Cleveland Browns in exchange for 2024 Defensive Rookie of the Year Jared Verse and 3 draft picks, including the Rams' first-round pick next year. Garrett is not the only Pro Bowler with a new home, though, as Philadelphia traded wide receiver A.J. Brown to the New England Patriots, receiving 2 draft picks, including a first-rounder, in the 2028 draft. And one of the best returning players in college basketball will be a Kentucky Wildcat. Iowa State transfer Milan Momcilovic, one of the top shooters in the nation, is pulling his name out of the NBA draft and transferring to Kentucky, choosing the Wildcats over Louisville and Arizona. Momcilovic averaged nearly 17 points per game and shot over 48% from three-point range last season for the Cyclones. Morning news time is 6:41. After an off day Monday, it's a trip to the Lone Star State for the Pittsburgh Pirates.
1: Pirates will head to Houston, Texas on Tuesday night. They take on the Astros in the first of a 3-game series. The Pirates will send Bubba Chandler to the mound. Chandler on the year is 1-6 with an ERA of 4.85. And he'll be opposed by former Pirate Mike Burrows. Burrows on the season is 3-6 with a 5.40 ERA. He's coming off a win against the Texas Rangers. His last start, he went 7 innings, gave up 2 runs on 5 hits. The Pirates, the last time they were in Houston, took 2 of 3 from the Astros. They faced Houston at PNC Park last year, and the Astros took 2 of 3 from the Bucks. Greg Brown on your home for Pirates baseball.
0: The Pirates, coming off of a series sweep against the Minnesota Twins, look to keep it rolling with more interleague play beginning tonight against Houston. 3 games coming up against the Astros. The Bucks making a move on Monday, trading right-handed reliever Justin Lawrence to the Minnesota Twins in exchange for cash considerations. Lawrence struggling this season in 23 relief appearances. He's posted a 5.32 ERA, allowing 13 earned runs in 22 innings out of the Pirates' bullpen. He was a key piece when healthy in 2025 with 17 appearances and a sterling 0.51 earned run average, but he is on the move as the Pirates look to solidify their bullpen, which has struggled in recent weeks. At the WAJR Sports Desk, I'm Daniel Woods.
2: There was a teacher gave out a test to every one of the students when they came in. It was a surprise. One page, he handed it to them with the print down. When everybody had one, he said, okay, turn it over and I want you to write about what you see. This test was nothing but a blank page with one black dot in the middle. And that's what they had to write about, what they saw. Every student wrote about the black dot, what they thought it meant, where it was on the page. He said, here you had a nice white piece of paper, but you focused on the dark spot. He said, our life is a gift, but if we insist on focusing only on the dark spot, the health issues that bother us, a lack of money, a relationship problems, then the dark spots will be the ones that pollute our mind. We need to take our eyes away from the black dots in our life and focus on the blessings, all those good things in life, and a Savior, Jesus Christ, died for our sins to give us hope, peace, and the promise of everlasting life. So don't focus on the dark spots and have a good day. From Success Floor Covering, Holland Avenue, Westover.
3: Good morning, I'm Dave Wilson at the WAJR Anchor Desk. Metro News AccuWeather says, going to be a nice day, mostly sunny and 74. Details on the Metro News AccuWeather forecast in a moment. after a wild week.

0: weekend of baseball at Kendrick Family Ballpark. It's official. Morgantown is a baseball town. Retired WVU baseball coach Randy Mazey posted on X last night. Quote, I'm not joking when I say Morgantown has turned into the best college baseball atmosphere in the country. I've been to all of them. We have the best. Are you kidding me with this place? Unreal. Let's go. Mazey posting that after WVU's 6-5 walk-off win over Kentucky to send the Mountaineers to the Super Regional for the first time. WVU AD Ren Baker says the ballpark was rocking all weekend long.
1: I've been on the sideline and in the heart of a lot of intense atmospheres over the years. Some good, some bad, but that was probably as good of one as I've ever seen.
0: We have post-game coverage, including reactions and comments, over at the website, WVMetroNews.com. In other news, Governor Morrissey throwing down a challenge.
2: Governor Patrick Morrissey announced a $3.4 million rural health care challenge at Vandalia Preston Memorial Hospital Monday. Vandalia CEO Jeff Sandeen said the program actually gives rural health care providers value.
3: They need to innovate, to modernize, to build care models that actually work for rural communities rather than forcing rural communities to fit into that urban framework model.
2: To date, $65 million has been invested into the program. I'm Mike Nolting for WAJR Radio News.
0: Fairmont State University officials are reporting helpful new information from a campus-wide study. The university used a $2,000 grant from the Institute for Citizens and Scholars to help increase student participation in the campus-wide immersion study. Fairmont State Director of Civics Institute and Debate Coach Samantha Godby says the survey was released to students in March and wrapped up in April.
4: It looks as if students are feeling that they do engage with different opinions. So that's good. And that they are able to listen to people who have different beliefs from them. And then when it comes to misinformation, they seem to feel pretty confident in being able to identify it.
0: Godby says full results from the study will be calculated and will continue to help guide decisions going forward. The nonprofit Quota Club of Morgantown is celebrating its 100th anniversary. The organization focuses on empowering women, children, and people with hearing and speech difficulties. It was established in 1926. President Denise Palmer says five businesswomen founded the club 7 years before it was established.
5: They formed the club with the local leaders in the community of Morgantown, chartered with about 20, 25 members. And then throughout our 100 years, we've continued to grow and serve our community. And we are really proud of that.
0: A reception to mark the anniversary is this evening at the Milam Park Ice Pavilion. Right now, 55 degrees in Morgantown. I'm Dave Wilson on the Voice of Morgantown, WAJR.
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8: Morning news time. It's 6:48. I'm Daniel Wunsch.
9: And I'm Chris Lawrence.
8: An incident connected to an ongoing labor dispute in Kanawha County is now under investigation by local law enforcement.
10: The Kanawha County Sheriff's Office is investigating a complaint that involved security for the beverage market, a picketing employee, and an employee's mother. On Monday, Teamsters Local 175 put out a statement claiming that last Thursday, a security guard tossed one of the employees to the ground, injuring the employee and an employee's mother who was visiting the picket line near the beverage market's warehouse site near Sissonville. The union overwhelmingly authorized a strike on May 2nd to fight for a fair contract. The union has claimed that the beverage market is asking for unfair increases in health care premiums, as well as elimination of significant portions of employee retirement benefits during contract negotiations. I'm Morgan Pemberton, WVMetroNews.com.
9: A teenager sought for the murder of another teen in Charleston last week is finally in custody. The 15-year-old was arrested Monday and charged with the murder of a 17-year-old in an attempted robbery. Charleston Deputy Police Chief Tony Hazlett was asked if there had been discussions with the prosecutor of moving to convert this case to adult status.
11: Not at this time. The case hasn't been completed and fully turned over to them, but there will be discussions in the future, yes.
9: And that team will appear now before a juvenile referee to determine if he will be freed under supervision or held in a juvenile detention center.
8: A Kanawha County Sheriff's Department canine is receiving praise for helping find a wanted fugitive. Deputies say Samuel Manriquez had an active federal warrant. They tried to execute a traffic stop with Manriquez in the vehicle, and authorities say he fled on foot, then fled to a home in Cross Lanes. The canine Bingo was brought into the home and located Manriquez hiding in a closet. He surrendered and was arrested. Deputies say they seized a sizable amount of fentanyl during their investigation, and additional charges are expected.
9: The state fire marshal investigating a fatal fire in Raleigh County that blaze claimed the life of a 31-year-old man at a home in Cole City Sunday morning. Crews found the body soon after getting the flames under control.
8: There's a new increase on Appalachian Power electric bills for Mountain State residents. The inflationary increase took effect Monday and will add nearly $5 per every 1,000 kilowatts used on electric bills. Energy-efficient West Virginia Legal and Policy Director Emmett Pepper says this increase will negatively impact West Virginians.
12: People have been struggling with electric rates for some time, and our electric bills have been going up over the last few years. And so what we need is to have strong protections in place and benefits for folks to be able to do something to reduce their costs.
8: Pepper says costs should be going down, not up.
12: We should be using whatever the cheapest sources of power are. We are paying extra to run some of the power plants more often than would be cost effective. And so that should be the solution to this, to our continued rate increases.
8: The State Public Service Commission approved the increase earlier this year, so long as Appalachian Power did not file for another base rate increase until June of next year.
9: There were some tense moments on the Ohio River, but fortunately no mishaps when a towboat lost power as it was pushing 15 loaded coal barges. The Coast Guard alerted fire departments in Ravenswood and other parts of Jackson County, fearing the barges could strike bridge abutments as they drifted downstream. The incident began about 9 o'clock Sunday evening, and the second towboat took a couple of hours to get there, but finally brought the tow under control. Fortunately, no damage done.
8: There's another rural local health challenge in the Mountain State. Governor Patrick Morrissey was in Kingwood Monday to announce the $3.4 million challenge to promote physical activity. Morrissey says the challenge is all about getting residents of the state moving.
13: And then really to engage in what I call needle-moving activity to be able to make sure that more people are getting back to the workforce. And they're getting back to the workforce because they're healthier and they're living healthier, more purposeful lives.
8: State Health Secretary Dr. Arvind Singh says there are many creative ways that employers can use to emphasize movement.
14: Employers could form teams that could compete against each other and improve county overall health. And the counties who are able to succeed or have greater success in that could get further incentives.
8: Total funding opportunities and initiatives announced under the program are now over $65 million.
9: Meanwhile, Governor Morrissey will host a press event today in Wheeling. The governor to speak at Heritage Port Amphitheater at 11:30 this morning.
8: A memorable night last night in Morgantown. The Mountaineers beating Kentucky in 10 innings to win the Morgantown Regional of the NCAA Baseball Tournament, and now will host the NCAA Super Regional this weekend. Athletic Director Ren Baker said Mountaineer fans give the home team a decided advantage when they play at Kendrick Family Ballpark.
1: It is a great advantage, and you do know when you go out there that it matters to people, and it's a responsibility that you take on. And I know when we bring coaches in, we talk about that.
8: Information about ticket sales will come out this week for the Super Regional against Cal Poly.
9: And I guess if you were a season ticket holder, that information is already out.
8: Yes. So if I'm correct, season ticket holders and MAC members had the opportunity to apply for Super Regional tickets as soon as the tournament started.
9: All right. We'll keep an eye on that and give you more information as it's available. Thank you, Daniel. 6:53 on the morning news.
15: Here's the Metro News AccuWeather forecast. Today, expect mostly sunny skies, creating a pleasant environment perfect for outdoor activities with a high of 73. Tonight, we'll bring some clouds, leading to a low of 47. Tomorrow, we'll continue with mostly sunny conditions, maintaining the pleasant weather with a high of 76. With the Metro News AccuWeather forecast, I'm meteorologist Joe Lundberg.
16: Since 1914, Greer Limestone and Asphalt have been laying the groundwork for America's roads, buildings, and bridges. What started as a single limestone mine near Morgantown, West Virginia, has grown into the state's largest producer of limestone aggregates. But Greer doesn't stop at rock. Greer's Morgantown and Clarksburg asphalt plants produce top-tier paving mixes for driveways to major highways, crafted to meet federal standards. At Greer Limestone and Greer Asphalt, we've been improving lives for more than a century.
0: Good morning, I'm Dave Wilson at the Anchor Desk. We'll be joined shortly by Metro News AccuWeather meteorologist Joe Lundberg. Well, great weather is going to continue for the next several days. In fact, dry, nice weather will continue through the work week with a little bit of a warming trend. Mentioned this yesterday. Temperatures are going to gradually increase day by day. 73, 74 today, 76 tomorrow. We'll get into the upper to mid 80s by Saturday. Now, Saturday is when the clouds start to drift in. Certainly not really a chance of rain, but rain chances return over the weekend, and by early next week, we could see a shower or two starting to develop, and then we might get into a little bit more of a cloudy pattern for next week. But worry about that then. Nice weather, next several days, that's all you need to know. We'll get the detailed Metro News AccuWeather forecast from Real Weatherman, meteorologist Joe Lundberg, coming up next on the Voice of Morgantown, WAJR.
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15: Here's the Metro News AccuWeather forecast. Today will be mostly sunny and pleasant. A great day to be outside with a high of 73. Tonight, expect partly cloudy skies with a low of 47. Tomorrow will be mostly sunny and pleasant with a high of 76. By Thursday, it will be partly sunny with a high of 82. Friday will bring partial sunshine and a high of 84. Saturday will see clouds drifting through sunshine with a high of 85. With the Metro News AccuWeather forecast, I'm meteorologist Joe Lundberg.
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8: The Mountaineers pull it out in extra innings. Next stop, NCAA Super Regionals. We'll talk about that in a moment.
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8: The West Virginia baseball team is moving on to the NCAA Super Regionals to take on Cal Poly for a spot in the College World Series, winning the Morgantown Regional against Kentucky in walk-off fashion, 6-5. The final score in 10 innings as Armani Guzman delivered the game-winning hit for WVU to win the regional against the Wildcats for the second year in a row. He pulled it off against Kentucky at Clemson last year. Now he does it in Morgantown. The Mountaineers taking a 5-1 lead in that game as Kentucky rallied back in the eighth. The Mountaineers with some strong pitching out of the bullpen from normal starters Chanson Cole and Dawson Montessa were able to hold on to that 5-5 tie. That set up Guzman to drive in the winning run. Brody Kresser crossing the plate after a leadoff single in the bottom of the 10th. Gavin Kelly was named the regional tournament MVP, but he says that award should be split between all of his teammates.
20: It's a team MVP. I mean, it's unreal the stuff that everyone on this team did, from Montessa to Korn to Yale to Lumsden to Monty. Like, I guess he did something cool, but
21: it was more about you though this week.
20: Yeah, 100%. It's like, no, but everyone on the team deserves that, and we got a team full of MVPs, and it's hard to kill whenever you have that. So it's special to be a part of.
8: WVU will host the NCAA Super Regionals in Morgantown this weekend, a best 2 out of 3 series against Cal Poly for the right to go to Omaha, Nebraska for the College World Series. The Mustangs of Cal Poly won the Los Angeles Regional after number 1 seed UCLA was upset by St. Mary's. Read more at WVMetroNews.com. With the Golden Blue Report, I'm Daniel Woods.
9: 6:59 in the morning news. We've got more news coming up in the next hour. Stay with us for Daniel Woods. I'm Chris Lawrence, and this is Metro News, the voice of West Virginia.
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2: There could be a deal with Iran this week. I'm Dave Anthony, Fox News. That's what President Trump is saying as Iran keeps demanding an agreement has to include Israel's prime minister stopping the attacks on Hezbollah in Lebanon.
3: The president said on Truth Social, I had a conversation with Bibi Netanyahu today asking him not to go into a major raid of Beirut, Lebanon. He turned his troops around. Thank you, Bibi. I also had a conversation with representatives of the leaders of Hezbollah, and they agreed to stop shooting at Israel and its soldiers. Likewise, Israel agreed to stop shooting at them. Axios reports the call between Trump and Netanyahu was tense, saying in a piece posted yesterday, quote, summarizing Trump's remarks to Netanyahu, the U.S. official said, you're effing crazy. You'd be in prison if it weren't for me. I'm saving your A.
2: Fox's Trey Yingst also reports from Tel Aviv Hezbollah did fire rockets into Israel overnight and some Israeli strikes still in southern Lebanon. Russia bombarded Ukraine again overnight. Hundreds of drones and missiles. At least 16 civilians have been killed, including children. More than 100 others injured.
22: The main targets included Ukraine's capital, Kyiv, and cities including Dnipro, Kharkiv, and Zaporizhia. 140,000 people left without power. Ukraine expected this. President Volodymyr Zelensky had warned of a renewed Russian assault and urged people to be cautious during air raid alerts.
2: Fox's Jonathan Savage. It is primary day in 6 states, with contests in California getting the most attention for governor and Los Angeles mayor. Former reality TV star Spencer Pratt is among those trying to oust incumbent Mayor Karen Bass.
23: A reality TV villain? Really? How did that work for us on a national level?
2: But Pratt says,
24: I just want people to feel safe. I want families to be able to thrive in the city.
2: The top 2 in the contest advanced to a runoff. There were also primaries in New Jersey, New Mexico, Montana, South Dakota, and Iowa, where there was a murder-suicide. 6 people from the same family shot dead in Muscatine by a relative who killed himself as police closed in. America's listening to Fox News.
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4: Good morning, I'm Dave Wilson at the WAJR Anchor Desk. Metro News AccuWeather says going to be another nice day, mostly sunny and 73. Details on the Metro News AccuWeather forecast coming up. An historic night, WVU with a walk-off win in the 10th inning beats Kentucky 6-5 to advance to the NCAA Super Regional for the first time. And we'll host the best of three series next weekend. 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
5: Here's the Metro News AccuWeather forecast. Today will be mostly sunny and pleasant, making it a great day to spend time outdoors with a high of 73. Tonight, expect partly cloudy skies with a low of 47. Tomorrow will bring mostly sunny and pleasant weather with a high of 76. Moving on to Thursday, it will be partly sunny with a high of 82. Friday will have partial sunshine and a high of 84. As we head into Saturday, anticipate a mix of clouds drifting through sunshine with a high of 85. With the Metro News AccuWeather forecast, I'm meteorologist Joe Lundberg.
9: It is Tuesday, June 2nd, 2026, and this is the Morning News, a service of Metro News, the voice of West Virginia. I'm Chris Lawrence, and it's 6:06. Let's get an update on what's going on across West Virginia at the Metro News Anchor Desk. A Preston County hospital is being challenged to lead a healthier lifestyle.
10: Governor Patrick Morrissey announced a $3.4 million rural health care challenge at Vandalia Preston Memorial Hospital Monday. Vandalia CEO Jeff Sandine said the program actually gives rural health care providers value.
11: They need to innovate, to modernize, to build care models that actually work for rural communities rather than forcing rural communities to fit into that urban framework model.
10: To date, $65 million has been invested into the program. I'm Mike Nolting for WVMetroNews.com.
9: Another rate hike impacting Appalachian Power customers. Last month, the PSC approved the company's inflationary increase proposal of $4.84 per 1,000 kilowatts used. The increase officially went into effect Monday. Energy-efficient West Virginia Legal and Policy Director Emmett Pepper says he believes the rate hike is the wrong move.
12: Having automatic rate increases seems to be contrary to justifying their work. And so, in my view, this is not the right solution. I think what there needs to be is to have more cost-effective utility.
9: When the rate was approved, Appalachian Power's George Porter told Metro News that the increase would mediate rate fatigue. A full story can be seen at WVMetroNews.com. An alleged incident between a beverage market employee and a security guard hired by the company is being investigated by the Kanawha County Sheriff's Department. Teamsters Local 175 put out a statement Monday saying that while employees were picketing near the company's warehouse site in Sissonville, a security guard tossed an employee to the ground, injuring that worker as well as the mother of another employee who was visiting the picket line. The union's been on strike since early May, fighting for a fair contract. A suspected carjacker in Berkeley County has now been arrested in Maryland following a bank robbery. Authorities identified the suspect as 30-year-old Jordan Redfern of Martinsburg. Investigators say he is wanted for the carjacking that occurred Sunday at a Berkeley County gas station. A man, woman, and child were ordered out of their car at gunpoint as he took the car. Police said the vehicle was ditched and a second vehicle stolen in Maryland, and later in the day, a Maryland bank was robbed. Redfern was taken into custody and is now a suspect in all three of those crimes. Although a federal lawsuit involving control of the Greenbrier is now on hold, a separate suit in Greenbrier County Circuit Court continues. In that case, attorneys for the Justice family claim White Sulphur Springs Holdings and owners of the Omni Hotels and Resorts bought the $300 million debt for the Greenbrier illegally from Carter Bank.
0: The owners of the Greenbrier, Senator Jim Justice and his family, are saying the debt improperly changed hands from Carter Bank to White Sulphur Springs Holdings. Lawyers for Carter Bank and White Sulphur Springs Holdings each filed responses last week, saying the state case in Greenbrier County is without solid grounding.
9: That's Brad McElhaney, but the Justice companies are asking for a rescission of the sale. You can read more at WVMetroNews.com. Fairmont State University officials are reporting helpful new information as a result of a campus-wide study. The university was granted over $2,000 earlier this year from the Institute for Citizens and Scholars to help increase student participation in the campus-wide immersion study. Fairmont State Director of Civics Institute and debate coach Samantha Godby says the survey aimed to help the university assess students' understanding of several different things.
13: Our goal for our first year, a part of this, is to really get a baseline to see where our students are in those three areas that you mentioned, civil discourse, misinformation, and collaborative problem solving.
9: The survey was released to students in March and ended the final week of April. Godby says the university had already gained insight that it can use in future years.
13: It looks as if students are feeling that they do engage with different opinions, so that's good, and that they are able to listen to people who have different beliefs from them. And then when it comes to misinformation, they seem to feel pretty confident in being able to identify.
9: And Godby says full results from the study will be calculated and will continue to help guide decisions going forward. West Virginia University Athletic Director Wren Baker says the university hosting the NCAA events is good for the whole state.
14: When you have these events where people are coming into the state for something other than that, but they get a chance to see the incredible hiking trails, to read about all the different outdoor activities, waterfalls, river rafts, the great restaurants, the history and traditions, the museums throughout the state. I think it's really, really important that we try to show people a great time.
9: Earlier this year, WVU women's basketball hosted an NCAA regional in March. It was just the second time in program history that that had been a host regional site. And of course, over this past weekend, the WVU baseball team hosted a regional with sellout crowds packing Kendrick Family Ballpark. They'll host the Super Regional this weekend against Cal Poly. Joe Bricado will have a recap of that game coming up in a moment in our Metro News Backgrounder. It's 7:11 on the morning news.
5: Here's the Metro News AccuWeather forecast. Today, expect mostly sunny skies, creating a pleasant environment perfect for outdoor activities with a high of 73. Tonight, we'll bring some clouds, leading to a low of 47. Tomorrow, we'll continue with mostly sunny conditions, maintaining the pleasant weather with a high of 76. With the Metro News AccuWeather forecast, I'm meteorologist Joe Lundberg.
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1: There was a teacher gave out a test to every one of the students when they came in. It was a surprise. One page, he handed it to them with the print down. When everybody had one, he said, okay, turn it over and I want you to write about what you see. This test was nothing but a blank page with one black dot in the middle. And that's what they had to write about, what they saw. Every student wrote about the black dot, what they thought it meant, where it was on the page. He said, here you had a nice white piece of paper, but you focused on the dark spot. He said, our life is a gift, but if we insist on focusing only on the dark spot, the health issues that bother us, a lack of money, a relationship problems, then the dark spots will be the ones that pollute our mind. We need to take our eyes away from the black dots in our life and focus on the blessings, all those good things in life, and a Savior, Jesus Christ, died for our sins to give us hope, peace, and the promise of everlasting life. So don't focus on the dark spots and have a good day. 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
5: It's on to the NCAA Super Regionals for the West Virginia baseball team. The Mountaineers pulling out the Heroics again, walking off Kentucky in the bottom of the 10th inning, 6-5 on Armani Guzman's RBI single that scored Brody Kresser from second base. Head coach Steve Saban says this was a special performance with an opportunity for even more baseball from a special group of Mountaineers.
6: Getting to spend more time with these kids is always the goal. You're trying to stay alive to spend another day with these guys. There's too many individual performances to concentrate. You could obviously ask me about those individuals, but the storylines are insane.
5: WVU made it into the bottom of the 10th, still in a 5-5 tie, thanks in large part to Dawson Montessa, who came out of the bullpen one day after throwing more than 120 pitches in WVU's elimination game win against Wake Forest. He got the final two outs in the 10th inning, including a strikeout. That set up Guzman to drive in Kresser for the game-winning run, and Guzman says he's always wanted to play the hero for West Virginia.
7: Ever since I got here, I've always wanted to be the man, and I always wanted to be the guy. And, you know, you certain moments show up in the season where you feel that way, but at the end of the day, like, it's special being around the guys and just winning games.
5: Cal Poly is up next for the Mountaineers. Those games will be played in Morgantown, the best 2 out of 3 NCAA Super Regional Series coming to Kendrick Family Ballpark this weekend. The winner between Mountaineers and the Mustangs will advance to the NCAA College World Series in Omaha, Nebraska. The West Virginia State High School Softball Championships resume today in South Charleston. The Class AAA and Class Quad A brackets getting started at 9 o'clock this morning. Monongahela County well represented in the Class Quad A bracket with both Morgantown and University taking the field. Morgantown is in the second game of the day, the number 4 seed, taking on number 5 Hurricane. That game will begin 30 minutes after the conclusion of game 1, which starts at 9 a.m. University is in game 4 today. The Hawks are the number 2 seed, taking on 7th seeded Washington in a rematch of the 2024 Class AAA State Championship game. Follow along with coverage, including live radio play-by-play at WVMetroNews.com. Keeping you up to date with the latest headlines from the WAJR Sports Desk, I'm Daniel Woods.
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0: Good morning. I'm Dave Wilson at the WAJR Anchor Desk. Metro News AccuWeather says mostly sunny today and 74. Details on the Metro News AccuWeather forecast coming up. Two winds from Omaha. An electric atmosphere at a sold-out Kendrick Family Ballpark last night as WVU walked off Kentucky in a 10th for a 6-5 win. Now West Virginia will host the Super Regional next week for the first time in program history. WVU Athletics Director Wren Baker says Morgantown's now on the map as one of the best baseball towns in the country.
1: It is a great advantage, and you do know when you go out there that it matters to people, and it's a responsibility that you take on. And I know when we bring coaches in, we talk about that.
0: Much more from last night's win over Kentucky, including post-game reactions at the website, WVMetroNews.com. There's another rural local health challenge in the Mountain State. Governor Morrissey in Kingwood to announce the $3.4 million challenge to promote physical activity. Morrissey says the challenge is all about getting residents of the state moving.
2: And then really to engage in what I call needle-moving activity to be able to make sure that more people are getting back to the workforce. And they're getting back to the workforce because they're healthier and they're living healthier, more purposeful lives.
0: Total funding opportunities and initiatives announced under the program are now over $65 million. Fairmont State University is implementing campus-wide immersion surveys for the upcoming school year. Director of Civics Institute Samantha Godby says there are three main categories they want to assess.
3: Our goal for our first year, a part of this, is to really get a baseline to see where our students are in those three areas that you mentioned, civil discourse, misinformation, and collaborative problem solving.
0: The survey was released in March and wrapped up in April. Results have not been completely calculated, but the university is already working on ways to improve with the information they have. Part of U.S. Route 19 in Marion County will be closed as crews replace a pipe along the road. Work continues today and tomorrow from the intersection with Country Club Road to Millfall Run Road. Quarter Club of Morgantown is celebrating its 100th anniversary. The nonprofit organization focuses on empowering women, children, and people with hearing and speech difficulties. 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Right now, 55 degrees in Morgantown. I'm Dave Wilson at the Anchor Desk. We'll get a full rundown of your exclusive Metro News AccuWeather forecast with meteorologist Joe Lundberg. That's coming up on the Voice of Morgantown, WAJR.
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5: Today will be mostly sunny and pleasant, perfect for outdoor activities with a high of 73. Tonight, expect partly cloudy skies with a low of 47. Tomorrow will also be mostly sunny and pleasant with a high of 76. I'll be back with the exclusive WAJR AccuWeather forecast after this.
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5: Here's the Metro News AccuWeather forecast. Today will be mostly sunny and pleasant, a great day to be outside with a high of 73. Tonight, expect partly cloudy skies with a low of 47. Tomorrow will be mostly sunny and pleasant with a high of 76. By Thursday, it will be partly sunny with a high of 82. Friday will bring partial sunshine and a high of 84. Saturday, we'll see clouds drifting through sunshine with a high of 85. With the Metro News AccuWeather forecast, I'm meteorologist Joe Lundberg.
0: Thanks, Joe. Right now, 55 degrees in Morgantown at 7:26. 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
7: 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I'm Chris Lawrence.
8: And I'm Daniel Woods.
7: President Trump says talks with Iran are now resuming at a rapid pace following a call yesterday with Prime Minister Netanyahu.
9: Sources say Trump accused Netanyahu of being ungrateful, calling him crazy, and asking Netanyahu, what the expletive are you doing? The phone call came after Israel escalated its bombing campaign against Hezbollah fighters in Lebanon, ordering strikes in the capital, Beirut. That triggered a mass exodus and prompted Iran's leadership to threaten to call off peace talks with the U.S.
7: ABC's Karen Hua in Washington.
10: Defense officials vowed to appeal a ruling that found the Pentagon's transgender soldier ban is unconstitutional. The decision bars the military from expelling transgender soldiers, but allows the ban on transgender recruits.
11: A judge saying the policy is both arbitrary and based upon animus, saying it violates the constitutional right to equal protection of the law. President Trump last year signed an order claiming the sexual identity of transgender service members conflicts with a soldier's commitment to honorable, truthful, and disciplined lifestyle and is harmful to military readiness.
10: That's ABC's Lionel Moise.
7: America's second largest teachers union is calling for a major tech change in the classroom surrounding tech and laptops. The American Federation of Teachers has rolled out a new proposal that would limit Chromebooks and AI-facing information for younger children. And turns back to arts and music. Here's Michelle Franzen.
12: The plan is called Devices Down, Eyes Up, Hands On. The proposal includes limited use of screens and restrictions on AI, especially for the youngest of students. Randy Weingarten is president of the American Federation of Teachers.
13: Kids like the screens better than they like learning, and we have to actually create active learning and attention and cognition again.
12: Union leaders say teachers are seeing student anxiety on the rise and learning skills suffer due to the increased use of tech. Michelle Franzen, ABC News.
10: Veterinarians are helping document the evidence after more than 50 birds were rescued from a suspected cockfighting operation in Chester, Pennsylvania. That update coming Monday. ABC's John Paul at the scene reported 24 people have been arrested.
14: It's okay, honey. It's okay.
15: Our cameras are rolling as state and local police, along with the SPCA, raided a warehouse. Inside, police say they interrupted a cockfight in progress.
16: There was food set up, drink set up.
15: Nicole Wilson is the director of animal law enforcement for the SPCA. She says this was a complex operation involving 25 people from as far away as New York. They say they found 52 live chickens and 3 that had already died from fighting.
7: Singer Sabrina Carpenter has filed for a temporary restraining order against a 31-year-old man who she says is a stalker and tried to enter her home in L.A.
17: Sabrina Carpenter says in a court filing she is fearing for her safety after a 31-year-old man named William Applegate allegedly tried to enter her home on May 23rd. He was arrested that night but then allegedly returned less than 24 hours later and was on her driveway. And then he appeared again, she says, in her court filing on May 25th. Carpenter describes Applegate as delusional and says she's in fear of what he might do. An LAPD detective involved said in the court filing that Applegate is mentally unstable and poses a clear, credible, and ongoing threat. Alex Stone, ABC News, Los Angeles.
10: Coming up in the entertainment report.
18: Happy birthday
19: to Marilyn Monroe. I'm ABC's Chuck Severton coming up.
10: That story and more coming up at 7:55.
7: Thank you, Daniel. 7:29 now in the morning news. Numbers from last night's West Virginia lottery. We start with Powerball. No jackpot winner. So it rises to $194 million for the Wednesday drawing. Here were your numbers in Powerball last night. 2, 42, 47, 57, 58, and the Powerball was 14. Lotto America, the numbers were 10, 37, 40, 46, 47, and the hot ball was 5. Cash 25 on Monday, 2, 3, 4, 5, 10, and 20. The daily 4, 0, 4, 8, 2. The daily 3 was 9, 5, 8. And your Millionaire for Life numbers, 12, 15, 21, 43, 50, and the Millionaire Ball was 2. 7:30 now on the morning news. Clear skies in Beckley, 53, clear in Logan, and 55. Charleston this morning, mostly cloudy, 51, but it's clear in Huntington, 56. Parkersburg clear in 52, Wheeling, sunshine, 50 degrees. Morgantown sunny and 58. And Martinsburg mostly sunny and 55. It's 7:31. Dave Wilson has today's commentary, and that's next here on the Morning News.
5: Here's the Metro News AccuWeather forecast. Today, expect mostly sunny skies, creating a pleasant environment perfect for outdoor activities with a high of 73. Tonight, we'll bring some clouds leading to a low of 47. Tomorrow, we'll continue with mostly sunny conditions, maintaining the pleasant weather with a high of 76. With the Metro News AccuWeather forecast, I'm meteorologist Joe Lundberg.
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7: 7:35 in the Morning News. Good morning, I'm Chris Lawrence. Time for commentary, and that's going to be delivered this morning by Metro News Talkline co-host Dave Wilson.
0: Chris, data centers have evolved into a hot-button topic across West Virginia, particularly regarding the impact such centers could have on the communities in which they are located. Local control, or a lack thereof, has become a rallying cry of sorts for community members who believe their voices are being ignored because of provisions and legislation approved in 2025 meant to kickstart data center development. But was the idea of local control anything more than a myth to begin with? Well, the answer is sort of. House Bill 2014 includes a provision that prevents county or municipal governments from enforcing local zoning or building codes for certified microgrid developments. HB 2014 prohibits counties and municipalities, whether by ordinance, resolution, administrative act, or otherwise, from enacting, adopting, implementing, or enforcing ordinances, regulations, or rules which limit in any way the creation of and acquisition, construction, equipping, development, expansion, and operation of any certified microgrid district or certified high-impact data center project. Now, the growing opposition to major data center development has pointed to this section of law as an example of forcing communities to accept the mammoth structures that come with an insatiable thirst for water and power without being included in the process. However, local control over such development was already limited. Even if that particular section of the bill did not exist, it would likely not change any of the current development plans. Zoning and planning is the exception in West Virginia, not the rule. While most municipalities have zoning laws on the books, it is uncommon to find similar county regulations, and for a variety of reasons, data center developers are not looking to build in the city limits. Lewis Reynolds of Fundamental Data, which is proposing a data center near Thomas and Davis in Tucker County, told a crowd last month that the project would not have been affected even if House Bill 2014 did not exist. That's because Tucker County does not have zoning ordinances in place. There is no local mechanism for approving or proposing changes to the project. The only county that is fully zoned is Jefferson County. Now, there are specific planning districts in several counties, such as Monongalia, Putnam, and Berkeley counties. There are also other regulations in place for countywide enforcement of safety or environmental issues across the state. The bottom line, the approval process for microgrid and data centers would be nearly identical with or without the provision in House Bill 2014. Countywide zoning laws have historically been very unpopular among West Virginians. Being forced to ask permission and apply for a permit before modifying our own property has never sat well with us. The unintended consequence of that is, when it comes to major developments, local government may have limited ability to regulate the impact on the community. Now, that realization does not change the fact that many residents are concerned about the impacts data centers and microgrids will have on their communities. State and local lawmakers still have an opportunity to work together to forge a path forward that leads to responsible development that grows the state's economy while addressing the concerns of the people living next door to those data centers. Chris.
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0: concentrate. You could obviously ask me about those individuals, but the storylines are insane.
1: West Virginia hosts the NCAA Super Regionals this weekend at Kendrick Family Ballpark against Cal Poly after the Mustangs took advantage of a number one overall seed UCLA being upset to win the Los Angeles Regional. The West Virginia State High School Softball Championships resume this morning at South Charleston's Little Creek Park. The Class AAA and Quad A brackets start at 9 a.m. this morning. The number one seeds in each class get things going. Cabell Midland faces number 8 Jefferson in Quad A. John Marshall takes on Robert C. Byrd in AAA. 6 games on the schedule for each class today. We'll have live play-by-play coverage of them at WVMetroNews.com, along with recaps, highlights, and photos. Months after the Marshall women's swimming and diving team was cut and then brought back by the university, the Thundering Herd needs a new head coach. After 8 years in Huntington, Ian Walsh has been named the new head swimming coach at Pitt. He coached 17 individual conference champions and oversaw 21 new school records during his tenure at Marshall. The finals are set for the Women's College World Series, the softball national championship, to be decided between Texas Tech and Texas in a best-of-3 national championship series. The Red Raiders beat Alabama twice on Monday to eliminate the Crimson Tide. They'll take on the Longhorns in the championship series for the second year in a row. Morning News Time is 7:42. After an off day Monday, it's a trip to the Lone Star State for the Pittsburgh Pirates.
2: Pirates will head to Houston, Texas on Tuesday night. They take on the Astros in the first of a 3-game series. The Pirates will send Bubba Chandler to the mound. Chandler on the year is 1-6 with an ERA of 4.85. And he'll be opposed by former Pirate Mike Burrows. Burrows on the season is 3-6 with a 5.40 ERA. He's coming off a win against the Texas Rangers. His last start, he went 7 innings, gave up 2 runs on 5 hits. The Pirates, the last time they were in Houston, took 2 of 3 from the Astros. They faced Houston at PNC Park last year, and the Astros took 2 of 3 from the Bucks. Greg Brown on your home for Pirates baseball.
1: The Pirates, coming off of a series sweep against the Minnesota Twins, look to keep it rolling with more interleague play beginning tonight against Houston. 3 games coming up against the Astros. The Bucks making a move on Monday, trading right-handed reliever Justin Lawrence to the Minnesota Twins in exchange for cash considerations. Lawrence struggling this season in 23 relief appearances. He's posted a 5.32 ERA, allowing 13 earned runs in 22 innings out of the Pirates' bullpen. He was a key piece when healthy in 2025 with 17 appearances and a sterling 0.51 earned run average, but he is on the move as the Pirates look to solidify their bullpen, which has struggled in recent weeks. At the WAJR Sports Desk, I'm Daniel Woods.
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6: Good morning, I'm Dave Wilson at the WAJR Anchor Desk. Metro News AccuWeather says mostly sunny today and 74. Details on the Metro News AccuWeather forecast coming up. 2 winds from Omaha. An electric atmosphere at a sold-out Kendrick Family Ballpark last night as WVU walked off Kentucky in the 10th. For a 6-5 win. Now West Virginia will host the Super Regional next week for the first time in program history. WVU Athletics Director Ren Baker says Morgantown's now on the map as one of the best baseball towns in the country.
7: It is a great advantage, and you do know when you go out there that it matters to people, and it's a responsibility that you take on. And I know when we bring coaches in, we talk about that.
6: Much more from last night's win over Kentucky, including post-game reactions, at the website WVMetroNews.com. There's another rural local health challenge in the Mountain State. Governor Morrissey in Kingwood to announce the $3.4 million challenge to promote physical activity. Morrissey says the challenge is all about getting residents of the state moving.
8: And then really to engage in what I call

0: needle moving activity to be able to make sure that more people are getting back to the workforce. And they're getting back to the workforce because they're healthier and they're living healthier, more purposeful lives.
1: Total funding opportunities and initiatives announced under the program are now over $65 million. Fairmont State University is implementing campus-wide immersion surveys for the upcoming school year. Director of Civics Institute Samantha Godby says there are three main categories they want to assess.
2: Our goal for our first year, a part of this, is to really get a baseline to see where our students are in those three areas that you mentioned, civil discourse, misinformation, and collaborative problem solving.
1: The survey was released in March and wrapped up in April. Results have not been completely calculated, but the university is already working on ways to improve with the information they have. Part of U.S. Route 19 in Marion County will be closed as crews replace a pipe along the road. Work continues today and tomorrow from the intersection with Country Club Road to Millfall Run Road. Quota Club in Morgantown is celebrating its 100th anniversary. The nonprofit organization focuses on empowering women, children, and people with hearing and speech difficulties. You can read more about the organization over at the website, WDVMetroNews.com. Nice weather going to continue throughout the week. Sunshine and temperatures in the 70s. That is expected to continue into the weekend. The next chance of rain comes on early next week, but we'll worry about that in a couple of days. Right now, 55 degrees in Morgantown. I'm Dave Wilson at the Anchor Desk. Still ahead, we'll get a full rundown of your exclusive Metro News AccuWeather forecast with meteorologist Joe Lundberg on the Voice of Morgantown, WAJR.
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3: Good morning. I'm Dave Wilson at the Anchor Desk. We'll be joined shortly by Metro News AccuWeather meteorologist Joe Lundberg. Well, great weather is going to continue for the next several days. In fact, dry, nice weather will continue through the work week with a little bit of a warming trend. Mentioned this yesterday. Temperatures are going to gradually increase day by day. 73, 74 today, 76 tomorrow. We'll get into the upper to mid 80s by Saturday. Now, Saturday is when the clouds start to drift in. Certainly not really a chance of rain, but rain chances return over the weekend, and by early next week, we could see a shower or two starting to develop, and then we might get into a little bit more of a cloudy pattern for next week. But worry about that then. Nice weather, next several days, that's all you need to know. We'll get the detailed Metro News AccuWeather forecast from Real Weatherman, meteorologist Joe Lundberg, coming up next on The Voice of Morgantown, WAJR.
4: There was a teacher gave out a test to every one of the students when they came in. It was a surprise. One page, he handed it to them with the print down. When everybody had one, he said, okay, turn it over, and I want you to write about what you see. This test was nothing but a blank page with one black dot in the middle. And that's what they had to write about, what they saw. Every student wrote about the black dot, what they thought it meant, where it was on the page. He said, here you had a nice white piece of paper, but you focused on the dark spot. He said, our life is a gift, but if we insist on focusing only on the dark spot, the health issues that bother us, a lack of money, a relationship problems, then the dark spots will be the ones that pollute our mind. We need to take our eyes away from the black dots in our life and focus on the blessings, all those good things in life. And a Savior, Jesus Christ, died for our sins to give us hope, peace, and the promise of everlasting life. So don't focus on the dark spots and have a good day. From Success Floor Covering, Holland Avenue, Westover.
3: Here's the Metro News AccuWeather forecast. Today will be mostly sunny and pleasant, a great day to be outside with a high of 73. Tonight, expect partly cloudy skies with a low of 47. Tomorrow will be mostly sunny and pleasant with a high of 76. By Thursday, it will be partly sunny with a high of 82. Friday will bring partial sunshine and a high of 84. Saturday, we'll see clouds drifting through sunshine with a high of 85. With the Metro News AccuWeather forecast, I'm meteorologist Joe Lundberg.
5: With your Metro News Entertainment Report, I'm Chris Lawrence. Fans of movie star Marilyn Monroe held a 100th birthday celebration for the iconic star in Hollywood, gathering in front of her historic handprints and footprints outside the TLC Chinese Theater Monday.
6: Happy birthday. Day.
7: A Marilyn Monroe impersonator at what used to be Grauman's Chinese Theater. Local Los Angeles actor Maya Akra.
8: I'm just owning the woman I am, and I think she did that for us.
7: Marilyn impersonator Jessica Sugar Kuiper.
9: She had a rough life, and to come up from that, and then one day put her handprints in the cement at Grauman's.
7: Monroe's cement impression showing wear from generations of tourists pressing their hands into hers.
5: President Trump reacting after a wave of high-profile artists withdraw from the Freedom 250's Great American State Fair.
10: The patriotic festival set to kick off in the National Mall June 25th, suffering the sudden withdrawal of several stars after planned performances were made public last week. Poison frontman Bret Michaels writes, what was presented to us as a celebration of our country has evolved into something much more divisive. Country singer Martina McBride states she also thought the event was nonpartisan, but quote, that turned out to be misleading. McBride did not elaborate. Freedom 250 announced President Trump will personally kick off this historic celebration. Then the president pushed the idea of canceling performances altogether, stating, "We should have a giant Make America Great Again rally for $250 instead of having overpriced singers."
11: A popular HBO drama comes to an end with a shocking plot twist.
12: Euphoria, after 7 years, 3 seasons, and the death of a major character, is officially over. Creator Sam Levinson making the announcement on Popcast, the New York Times music podcast. The news doesn't come as a surprise. Series star Zendaya had remarked in interviews that she believed the show was ending after season 3. The HBO drama followed a group of high school students as they navigated drugs, sex, identity, trauma, social media, love, and friendship. The cast featured Hunter Schaefer, Eric Dane, Jacob Elordi, and Sydney Sweeney. Michelle Polino, Fox News.
11: 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I'm Chris Lawrence on Metro News, the voice of West Virginia.
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14: They can vote now in Iowa. I'm Dave Anthony, Fox News. Polls just opening in one of 6 states holding primaries today.
15: I want a Democratic Party that wants people to make more money. I want you to be able to buy that new truck.
14: Zach Walls is facing Josh Turek in a race for Senate.
16: What we're fighting for, first and foremost, a livable wage, affordable housing.
14: The winner likely faces Republican Congresswoman Ashley Hinson, as Democrats trying to win control of Congress hope to take the seat now held by retiring Iowa GOP Senator Joni Ernst. There are also key contests in California, including for governor. Republican Steve Hilton tells Fox,
17: "I really know that we can win in November, but this top two primary, it's very tricky."
18: The top two candidates, regardless of party, will advance to the general election. There are more than 60 hopefuls in the governor's race, including Hilton and fellow Republican Riverside County Sheriff Chad Bianco, and Democrats, including billionaire Tom Steyer, former Congresswoman Katie Porter, and former Health and Human Services Secretary Javier Becerra.
14: This Fox's Kristen Goodwin. It's up to at least 18 people dead in Ukraine, more than 100 injured after a Russian missile and drone attack overnight, hitting apartment buildings and other civilian targets in Kyiv and other cities. President Trump is suggesting a possible deal to end the Iran conflict this week, but Iran keeps demanding Israel has to stop attacking Hezbollah militants in Lebanon. The president says, after talking to both sides, that fighting will stop, but Axios reports the Trump call with Israeli Prime Minister Netanyahu was tense.
19: "Everybody hates you now. Everybody hates Israel because of this." A second source briefed on the call said Trump was pissed and at one point yelled at Netanyahu, "What the F are you doing?" At this moment, Israeli troops remain in southern Lebanon, and overnight there were a few sirens in northern Israel from Hezbollah rocket and drone attacks, as well as a small number of Israeli strikes in Lebanon.
14: Fox's Trey Yings back to Iowa. 7 people and 1 family dead in a murder-suicide.
20: "They simply do not have the words. This act of evil and what it has done to our community."
14: Muscatine Police Chief Anthony Keyes. 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
22: 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Heroes like NYPD Detective Victor Vargas, a U.S. Air Force veteran who died from pancreatic cancer after serving in the World Trade Center recovery efforts. Tunnel to Towers honored Detective Vargas by paying off the family's mortgage. 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

0: Good morning, I'm Dave Wilson at the WAJR Anchor Desk. Metro News AccuWeather says going to be another nice day, mostly sunny and 73. Details on the Metro News AccuWeather forecast coming up. An historic night. WVU with a walk-off win in the 10th inning beats Kentucky 6-5 to advance to the NCAA Super Regional for the first time. And we'll host the best of three series next weekend. We've got coverage, including post-game reactions at WVMetroNews.com. Governor Morrissey in Kingwood announcing a new rural health challenge. Fairmont State plans to implement a plan to help students in several key areas. The Quota Club in Morgantown is celebrating its 100th anniversary. High school softball state tournament resumes this morning in South Charleston. Fourth seed Morgantown and number two seed University in play today. We've got play-by-play coverage at the website, WVMetroNews.com. 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
2: Here's the Metro News AccuWeather forecast. Today will be mostly sunny and pleasant, making it a great day to spend time outdoors with a high of 73. Tonight, expect partly cloudy skies with a low of 47. Tomorrow will bring mostly sunny and pleasant weather with a high of 76. Moving on to Thursday, it will be partly sunny with a high of 82. Friday will have partial sunshine and a high of 84. As we head into Saturday, anticipate a mix of clouds drifting through sunshine with a high of 85. With the Metro News AccuWeather forecast, I'm meteorologist Joe Lundberg.
3: It's Tuesday, June 2nd, 2026, and this is the Morning News, a service of Metro News, the voice of West Virginia. I'm Chris Lawrence, and it's 8:06. Let's get an update from the Metro News Anchor Desk this morning. An incident connected to an ongoing labor dispute in Kanawha County is now under investigation by local law enforcement.
4: The Kanawha County Sheriff's Office is investigating a complaint that involved security for the beverage market, a picketing employee, and an employee's mother. On Monday, Teamsters Local 175 put out a statement claiming that last Thursday, a security guard tossed one of the employees to the ground, injuring the employee and an employee's mother who was visiting the picket line near the beverage market's warehouse site near Sissonville. The union overwhelmingly authorized a strike on May 2nd to fight for a fair contract. The union has claimed that the beverage market is asking for unfair increases in health care premiums, as well as elimination of significant portions of employee retirement benefits during contract negotiations. I'm Morgan Pemberton, WVMetroNews.com.
3: A teenager's son for the murder of another teen in Charleston the last week is finally in custody. The 15-year-old was arrested Monday and charged with the murder of a 17-year-old in an attempted robbery last week. Charleston Deputy Police Chief Tony Hazlett was asked if there had been discussion with the prosecution of moving to convert the case to adult status.
5: Not at this time. The case hasn't been completed and fully turned over to them, but there will be discussions in the future, yes.
3: The teen will appear before a juvenile referee to determine if he is freed under supervision or will be held in a juvenile detention center to await proceedings. A Kanawha County Sheriff's Department K-9 is getting praise for helping find a wanted fugitive. Deputies say Samuel Manriquez had an active federal warrant, and they tried to execute a traffic stop with him in the vehicle. Authorities say Manriquez fled on foot, and they led them to a home in Cross Lanes. K-9 Bingo was brought into the home and located Manriquez hiding in a closet. He surrendered and was arrested. Deputies say they seized a sizable amount of fentanyl. During that investigation, and more charges are pending. State Fire Marshal investigating a fatal fire in Raleigh County that blaze claimed the life of a 31-year-old man at a home in Cole City Sunday morning. Crews found the body soon after the flames were under control. There's a new increase on Appalachian Power's electric bills for the Mountain State. The inflationary increase took effect Monday and will add nearly $5 for every 1,000 kilowatts used on electric bills. Energy-efficient West Virginia Legal and Policy Director Emmett Pepper, though, says the increase will negatively impact the Mountain State.
6: People have been struggling with electric rates for some time, and our electric bills have been going up over the last few years. And so what we need is to have strong protections in place and benefits for folks to be able to do something to reduce their costs.
3: The State Public Service Commission approved the increase earlier this year, so long as Appalachian Power did not file for another base rate hike until after June of next year. There were some tense moments on the Ohio River, but fortunately no mishaps when a towboat lost power as it was pushing 15 loaded coal barges. The Coast Guard alerted the departments in the fire department in Ravenswood and throughout Jackson County, fearing those barges might strike a bridge abutment as they drifted downstream. The incident started about 9 o'clock at night, and the second tow boat took a couple of hours to arrive before they could finally bring the tow under control. Fortunately, no damage was done. There's another rural local health challenge in the Mountain State. Governor Patrick Morrissey was in Kingwood Monday announcing the $3.4 million challenge to promote physical activity. The governor says that challenge is all about getting residents of the state moving.
1: And then really to engage in what I call needle moving activity to be able to make sure that more people are getting back to the workforce. And they're getting back to the workforce because they're healthier and they're living healthier, more purposeful lives.
3: State Health Secretary Dr. Arvind Singh says there are many creative ways that employers can use to emphasize movement.
7: Employers could form teams that could compete against each other and improve county overall health. And the counties who are able to succeed or have greater success in that could get further incentives.
3: Total funding opportunities and initiatives announced under the program are now over $65 million. Meanwhile, Governor Morrissey will host a press event today in Wheeling. He'll be speaking at Heritage Ports Amphitheater at 11:30 this morning. A memorable night last night in Morgantown as the Mountaineers beat Kentucky in 10 innings to win the Morgantown Regional of the NCAA Baseball Tournament, and now will host the NCAA Super Regional this weekend. Athletic Director Wren Baker said Mountaineer fans give the home team a decided advantage when they play at Kendrick Family Ballpark.
8: It is a great advantage, and you do know when you go out there that it matters to people, and it's a responsibility that you take on. And I know when we bring coaches in, we talk about that.
3: Information about ticket sales will come out this week for the Super Regional against Cal Poly. Now, coming up in our backgrounder, we'll bring Daniel Woods in a little bit early and let him give an extended coverage to that huge win of the Mountaineers to claim the regional title last night in Morgantown. It's 8:11 now. 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
2: Here's the Metro News AccuWeather forecast. Today, expect mostly sunny skies, creating a pleasant environment perfect for outdoor activities with a high of 73. Tonight, we'll bring some clouds leading to a low of 47. Tomorrow, we'll continue with mostly sunny conditions, maintaining the pleasant weather with a high of 76. With the Metro News AccuWeather forecast, I'm meteorologist Joe Lundberg.
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0: Good morning, I'm Dave Wilson at the WAJR Anchor Desk. Metro News AccuWeather says, going to be a nice day, mostly sunny and 74. Details on the Metro News AccuWeather forecast in a moment. After a wild weekend of baseball at Kendrick Family Ballpark, it's official. Morgantown is a baseball town. Retired WVU baseball coach Randy Mazie posted on X last night, quote, "I'm not joking when I say Morgantown has turned into the best college baseball atmosphere in the country. I've been to all of them. We have the best. Are you kidding me with this place? Unreal. Let's go." Mazie posting that after WVU's 6-5 walk-off win over Kentucky to send the Mountaineers to the Super Regional for the first time. WVU AD Wren Baker says the ballpark was rocking all weekend long.
8: "I've been on the sideline and in the heart of a lot of intense atmospheres over the years. Some good, some bad, but that was probably as good of one as I've ever seen."
11: We have post-game coverage, including reactions and comments over at the website, wvmetronews.com. In other news, Governor Morrissey throwing down a challenge.
12: Governor Patrick Morrissey announced a $3.4 million rural health care challenge at Vandalia Preston Memorial Hospital Monday. Vandalia CEO Jeff Sandeen said the program actually gives rural health care providers value.
13: They need to innovate, to modernize, to build care models that actually work for rural communities rather than forcing rural communities to fit into that urban framework model.
12: To date, $65 million has been invested into the program. I'm Mike Nolting for WAJR Radio News.
11: Fairmont State University officials are reporting helpful new information from a campus-wide study. The university used a $2,000 grant from the Institute for Citizens and Scholars to help increase student participation in the campus-wide immersion study. Fairmont State Director of Civics Institute and Debate Coach Samantha Godby says the survey was released to students in March and wrapped up in April.
14: It looks as if students are feeling that they do engage with different opinions. So that's good. And that they are able to listen to people who have different beliefs from them. And then when it comes to misinformation, they seem to feel pretty confident in being able to identify it.
11: Godby says full results from the study will be calculated and will continue to help guide decisions going forward. The nonprofit Quota Club of Morgantown is celebrating its 100th anniversary. The organization focuses on empowering women, children, and people with hearing and speech difficulties. It was established in 1926. President Denise Palmer says five businesswomen founded the club 7 years before it was established.
15: They formed the club with the local leaders in the community of Morgantown, chartered with about 20, 25 members. And then throughout our 100 years, we've continued to grow and serve our community. And we are really proud of that.
11: A reception to mark the anniversary is this evening at the Milam Park Ice Pavilion. Right now, 55 degrees in Morgantown. I'm Dave Wilson on the Voice of Morgantown, WAJR.
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18: It's on to the NCAA Super Regionals for the West Virginia baseball team. The Mountaineers pulling out the heroics again, walking off Kentucky in the bottom of the 10th inning, 6-5 on Armani Guzman's RBI single that scored Brody Kresser from second base. Head coach Steve Saban says this was a special performance with an opportunity for even more baseball from a special group of Mountaineers.
19: Getting to spend more time with these kids is always the goal. You're trying to stay alive to spend another day with these guys. There's too many individual performances to concentrate. You could obviously ask me about those individuals, but the storylines are insane.
18: WVU made it into the bottom of the 10th, still in a 5-5 tie, thanks in large part to Dawson Montessa, who came out of the bullpen one day after throwing more than 120 pitches in WVU's elimination game win against Wake Forest. He got the final two outs in the 10th inning, including a strikeout. That set up Guzman to drive in Kresser for the game-winning run, and Guzman says he's always wanted to play the hero for West Virginia.
20: Ever since I got here, I've always wanted to be the man, and I always wanted to be the guy. And, you know, certain moments show up in the season where you feel that way, but at the end of the day, like, it's special being around the guys and just winning games.
18: Cal Poly is up next for the Mountaineers. Those games will be played in Morgantown. The best 2 out of 3 NCAA Super Regional Series coming to Kendrick Family Ballpark this weekend. The winner between Mountaineers and the Mustangs will advance to the NCAA College World Series in Omaha, Nebraska. The West Virginia State High School Softball Championships resume today in South Charleston. The Class AAA and Class Quad A brackets getting started at 9 o'clock this morning. Monongalia County well represented in the Class Quad A bracket with both Morgantown and University taking the field. Morgantown is in the second game of the day, in the number 4 seed, taking on number 5 Hurricane. That game will begin 30 minutes after the conclusion of game 1, which starts at 9 a.m. University is in game 4 today. The Hawks are the number 2 seed, taking on 7th seeded Washington in a rematch of the 2024 Class AAA State Championship game. 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
8: Here's the Metro News AccuWeather forecast. Today will be mostly sunny and pleasant, a great day to be outside with a high of 73. Tonight, expect partly cloudy skies with a low of 47. Tomorrow will be mostly sunny and pleasant with a high of 76. By Thursday, it will be partly sunny with a high of 82. Friday will bring partial sunshine and a high of 84. Saturday, we'll see clouds drifting through sunshine with a high of 85. With the Metro News AccuWeather forecast, I'm meteorologist Joe Lundberg.
9: One of the things that is really up the senator's noses about this is it's secret, right? So this isn't like, yes, you file a claim, it's reviewed, we see who you are. You apply in secret and you're supposed to be paid in secret. And that is not, that's not going to work. And so is there a version of this that could get

0: authorization is the da da da. But basically, think about it this way. The Republicans had found a way out, which was they were going, they did. They ended the shutdown for the Department of Homeland Security. And then they pulled out this money for immigration and customs enforcement and border patrol. And they put it in this separate vehicle, this reconciliation package. Just needs 51 votes Senate. And if they were going to keep it clean and just do that, they were not going to have another ICE shutdown.
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0: upside explosions. Right now, you just truly, in terms of my investment strategy, those risks are rising. So even though we're at record highs, we also have rising risks, and that's really not a contradiction. It's just the way today's market environment is.
1: All right, we'll leave it right there, Ed. Appreciate your time. Have a great day, and we'll talk to you tomorrow.
0: Hey, Chris, you too.
1: All right, Ed Steink there with the Wealth Enhancement Group. 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

0: run before it can fly. It's a prisoner with no top on that pen. A bat, amazing creature, but you know it has to be up on something elevated a little bit before it can take off. If it's just on a flat floor, it just goes around in circles. A bumblebee. Believe this, a bumblebee, if you put it in an open tumbler, will be there until it dies. It never stops trying to get out the sides, but the top is wide open. Looking up would be the solution. You know, we're like that, the buzzard, the bat, the bumblebee. We struggle about with our problems. We lay awake in the middle of the night, and all we have to do is look up. 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The peace, the answers, the saving grace. We just need to look up and ask. The buzzard, the bat, the bumblebee. 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
12: The West Virginia baseball team is moving on to the NCAA Super Regionals to take on Cal Poly for a spot in the College World Series, winning the Morgantown Regional against Kentucky in walk-off fashion, 6-5. The final score in 10 innings as Armani Guzman delivered the game-winning hit for WVU to win the regional against the Wildcats for the second year in a row. He pulled it off against Kentucky at Clemson last year. Now he does it in Morgantown. The Mountaineers taking a 5-1 lead in that game as Kentucky rallied back in the eighth. The Mountaineers with some strong pitching out of the bullpen from normal starters Chanson Cole and Dawson Montessa were able to hold on to that 5-5 tie. That set up Guzman to drive in the winning run. Brody Kresser crossing the plate after a leadoff single in the bottom of the 10th. Gavin Kelly was named the regional tournament MVP, but he says that award should be split between all of his teammates.
15: It's a team MVP. I mean, it's unreal the stuff that everyone on this team did, from Montessa to Korn to Yale to Lumsden to Monty. Like, I guess he did something cool, but
16: it was more about you, though, this week.
15: Yeah, 100%. It's like, no, but everyone on the team deserves that, and we got a team full of MVPs, and it's hard to kill whenever you have that, so it's special to be a part of.
12: WVU will host the NCAA Super Regionals in Morgantown this weekend, a best 2-out-of-3 series against Cal Poly for the right to go to Omaha, Nebraska for the College World Series. The Mustangs of Cal Poly won the Los Angeles Regional after number one seed UCLA was upset by St. Mary's. Read more at WVMetroNews.com. With the Golden Blue Report, I'm Daniel Wood.
17: 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That'll do it. Have yourself a great day. For our producer, Anthony A. Train Harmon, and for Daniel Woods, I'm Chris Lawrence on Metro News, the voice of West Virginia.
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19: The fighting has not stopped in Lebanon. I'm Dave Anthony, Fox News. Despite President Trump's push, Hezbollah launched more rockets and drones targeting Israeli soldiers and civilians today. And Israel targeted Hezbollah in Lebanon with strikes that reportedly killed 8 people, including 2 children. After the president posted on Truth Social, he urged Israel's Prime Minister Netanyahu to tone it down in Lebanon, as Iran keeps demanding it talks to end the conflict with the U.S.
20: He also spoke with representatives of Hezbollah, and they agreed to stop shooting at Israel and its soldiers. Likewise, Israel agreed to stop shooting at them. Let's see how long that lasts.
19: Fox's Mark Meredith at the White House.
20: This call between the president and the Israeli prime minister appears to have gotten quite heated. You can imagine that the pressure that the White House is feeling to try to wrap up this conflict as soon as possible. But the president has also said he'll only do that if a deal is suitable to the U.S.
19: Another Russian bombardment in Ukraine has left at least 18 people dead, hitting apartment buildings and civilian targets.
21: Explosions boomed across Ukraine through the night and into the dawn. According to the Ukrainian Air Force, Russia unleashed 73 missiles and more than 650 drones. The main targets included Ukraine's capital Kyiv and cities including Dnipro, Kharkiv, and Zaporizhia.
19: Fox's Jonathan Savage. It is primary day in 6 states, with 2 candidates and 2 California races getting the most attention. Spencer Pratt is trying to unseat Los Angeles Mayor Karen Bass, and Republican Steve Hilton running for California governor. He tells Fox,
22: "We've never run for office before, neither of us. We're both outsiders running to shake up a system that is obviously broken."
19: Hilton has President Trump's endorsement and faces dozens of candidates for governor, including Democrats Javier Becerra and Tom Steyer. The top 2 in today's voting face off in a runoff, same for the L.A. mayor's race. There are also primaries today in New Jersey, New Mexico, Montana, South Dakota, Iowa, where Republican Congresswoman Ashley Hinson got a Trump endorsement. 2 Democrats are vying to challenge her, hoping to replace Iowa GOP retiring Senator Joni Ernst. America's listening to Fox News.
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25: Good morning, I'm Dave Wilson at the WAJR Anchor Desk. Metro News AccuWeather says going to be nice, mostly sunny, 74. Details on the Metro News AccuWeather forecast coming up. Drama in Granville.
26: In the center field, it gets down. Around third is Cresser. Cue Country Roads. West Virginia wins it in 10.
25: That's how it sounded on ESPN2 as Armani Guzman singled in the game-winning run in the 10th inning. West Virginia over Kentucky 6-5, advancing to the program's first Super Regional. Now WVU will play host to Cal Poly in the best-of-3 Super Regional series. The winner advances to the College World Series in Omaha. We have much more from last night's game, reactions, and interviews over at WVMetroNews.com. Governor Morrissey stopping in Kingwood to announce the latest Rural Local Health Challenge. The $3.4 million program offers incentives to lead a healthy lifestyle and encourages people to re-enter the workforce. Part of U.S. Route 19 in Marion County is closed today and tomorrow as crews replace pipe along the road. Work today and tomorrow will occur between the intersections with Country Club Road and Mill Fall Run Road. High school softball state tournament resumes in South Charleston today. Classes AAA and 4A in action. Fourth-seeded Morgantown will take on number 5 Hurricane in the second game this morning. University is the 2 seed. Hawks open tournament play against number 7 Washington in the 4th game of the day. Later this afternoon, we have exclusive radio play-by-play coverage over at the website WVMetroNews.com. 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
5: Here's the Metro News AccuWeather forecast. Today will be mostly sunny and pleasant, making it a great day to spend time outdoors with a high of 73. Tonight, expect partly cloudy skies with a low of 47. Tomorrow will bring mostly sunny and pleasant weather with a high of 76. Moving on to Thursday, it will be partly sunny with a high of 82. Friday will have partial sunshine and a high of 84. As we head into Saturday, anticipate a mix of clouds drifting through sunshine with a high of 85. With the Metro News AccuWeather forecast, I'm meteorologist Joe Lund.
6: This is the talk of the town. From Morgantown to Clarksburg, if it's happening, we're talking about it. 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Now, here is your host for the talk of the town, Mike Nolting.
27: A good Tuesday morning and welcome to Talk of the Town. I'm Mike Nolting. You're going to find me out on X as your news guy. Our producer today, Ethan Collins. You'll be able to get Ethan at 800-765-8255. Got a text line. Would love to hear from you. That number is 304-TALK-304. On the program today, I'm going to spend a few minutes with the executive director of the West Virginia First Foundation, Jonathan Board. We haven't had Jonathan on in a while, and today we're going to be talking about they've got a new grant program. This one is the Community Catalyst Grant Program. It's a 3-year investment, a total of about $9.87 million that will be available. Now, the application period, it's currently open, and it will remain open until the 30th of June at noon. So we'll talk with Jonathan Board about what kinds of things that they would like to address in this grant cycle. And also, I've got a couple questions for Jonathan about exactly how this continuum of care network is developing and coming to fruition across the state. So we'll talk with Jonathan just about 9:15. At 9:30, we're going to welcome Ethan Collins into the program. That is, if he's paying attention, we'll welcome him in. We're going to talk with about his experience at the Mountaineer Kentucky game last night. Going to get to that in some headlines. And we're also going to get a World Cup update from Ethan Collins as well. I certainly don't know a lot about soccer. But you know what? We're going to take a few minutes and see what we can learn here today. Take a look at a couple of headlines. Well, the Mountaineers get the best of the Wildcats in extra frames last night, 6-5. That win brings the Super Regional to Kendrick Family Ballpark this weekend. WVU has a 3-game series with Cal Poly next. That winner then advances to Omaha and the College World Series. You can read that full game recap at WVMetroNews.com. Doing a little poking around on the Cal Poly baseball team. They've got a couple of, a gentleman by the name of Taman, who has 18 home runs this year. And they have one pitcher, Van Derling, that they seem to talk about quite a bit. But I'm sure we'll learn more about the makeup of their team as we approach the weekend. State tax revenue for the month of May ahead of projections by $44 million. That was driven sharply by strong returns in personal income tax revenue. Now, you may remember, I'm sure you do, personal income tax has been cut by about 28% over the last 3 to 4 years. And those collections exceeded the budget in the month of May by about $25.5 million. And it looks like we're headed toward a year, a fiscal, I'm sorry, a year-to-date fiscal... Boy, I tell you what, let's start that over again. The state is headed toward a year surplus total of $313 million. If you're traveling in Marion County today, Route 19 is going to be closed at the intersection of Country Club and Mill Farm Run Roads. Crews there replacing a drainage pipe. A 26-year-old Bealington man's facing multiple charges after threatening an EMT, running from police, and threatening to take the service weapon from a state trooper. That all unfolded in the Elkins Walmart parking lot, where he actually, Jonathan Durking, tried to flee into the store, but troopers were able to stop him. That's when he went for the trooper's gun. A fight then ensued. That's what facilitated the call to the EMTs, and when the EMTs got there to help Jonathan Durking, he threatened to kill them. Well, he's now being held in the Tigert Valley Regional Jail. The Quota Club of Morgantown celebrating their 100th anniversary. It's a nonprofit organization focusing on empowering women, children, and people with hearing and speech difficulties. They also have a program where they purchase and install and maintain AED units throughout the county. And tonight, they're going to be donating their 43rd AED unit. They're going to be doing that at the Hope Gas Ice Pavilion at Milan Park. They'll do that tonight. I believe that gets started at just about 5:30. We've got that full story at WAJR.com. One last thing, WVU Medicine, they have inked the final definitive agreement to make an $800 million investment in the Independence Health System in Pennsylvania. It's based in Greensburg, Pennsylvania. This came out about 8 months ago, did a little poking around when that ended up. When that first came through. Now, this deal is supposed to close coming up this fall, and that will give WVU Medicine yet another healthcare system, this one outside of West Virginia, in the Independence Healthcare System based in Greensburg, Pennsylvania. When we come back, I'm going to spend a few minutes with the executive director of the West Virginia First Foundation, Jonathan Board. That is next. Talk of the Town, AM 1440, FM 104.5, WAJR.
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5: Homeless little boy selling papers on the street corner. It was really cold. He went over to a policeman and said, "Do you happen to know where a homeless boy like me could find a warm place tonight?" The policeman said, "You go right down the street. See that big white house? Knock on the door. When the lady comes to the door, just say, 'John 316. He did that, and the lady let him in, took him to the kitchen, fed him a big warm meal, ran him a really hot bath. He hadn't been that full and that warm for a long time, and then tucked him in to a soft bed with lots of blankets. And he thought, "I don't know about this John 3:16. I don't understand it, but it sure is good for a cold little boy." The next morning there was breakfast, and then she explained John 3:16 and the sacrifices Jesus made. You know it. "For God so loved the world that he gave his only begotten Son. Whosoever believeth in him should not perish but have everlasting life." A little hard to comprehend, but very real. 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
8: A good Tuesday morning. It is 9:17, fair skies and 58 degrees in the University City. Glad that you're with us on the phone. We've got the executive director of the West Virginia First Foundation, Jonathan Board. Jonathan, good morning, sir. How are you?
9: Good morning. So wonderful to be with you and all your listeners today.
8: Absolutely. It's a pleasure to have you on board. Hey, Jonathan, before we talk a little bit about the Community Catalyst Grant Program that, of course, is open now, wanted to just talk a little bit about the foundation and its growth, because I think at this point you've invested nearly $40 million in 171 different projects.
9: Yeah, we're so proud of the work of our team, of our board, and most importantly, the providers and those who are working so tirelessly day in and day out across this state to help our family and friends and loved ones across this state heal and really change the trajectory of this state. You're right. In just a very short period of time, really, we only became operational about 24 months ago. But we are celebrating our third anniversary, in that period of time, you're right, about $40 million has gone out to close to 200 projects now, covering prevention, treatment, recovery, workforce development, youth services, community-based solutions across the state, and we couldn't be prouder of that work.
8: You know what, it feels good now, but I remember about 18 months ago, Tom Joyce, he was pushing things pretty hard, in a good way.
9: That's right. That's right. We are so thankful for county commissions, for town councils, and for the large providers and the small mom-and-pop shops who continually push to get the very best effort from themselves and hold everyone accountable for this work. It is so vitally important that we get this right. This is a once-in-a-generation opportunity, and I think the passion that we see across this state reflects that.
8: You know, 2 years ago, 3 years ago, started this journey with a whole lot of questions, and I think by this point in the journey, maybe some of these best practices and probably some familiar names are beginning to surface from different areas of the state. But, you know, we don't need names, but are we beginning to see maybe a continuum of care network developing statewide?
9: Absolutely. You know, this is, everyone understands the disposition of the state, right? We lead the nation in overdose rate deaths. We lead the nation in neonatal abstinence syndrome. That's babies being born addicted. We have one of the highest numbers of childhood bereavement in the state. A lot of that due to the challenges of OUD and SUD across the state. However, what we're now seeing is in a few short years, we've seen increased access to care. We've seen increased access to treatment facilities, whether that be long-term or short-term, filling the gaps. We have lowered, we are the fastest in America to lower our overdose death rate. So the trajectory is good, and we have to continue that effort. There's great momentum across the state, and we want to make sure that we're giving the tools to the doers, the boots on the ground, and they're able to continue to accomplish the goal.
8: You know, I think we'll hear get some news later today, but just a few weeks ago, I had the current district attorney for the northern portion of the state, Matt Harvey, your former board chairman, on the program. And, you know, he said, yes, he acknowledged that a lot of these numbers are going down, but he says that the drug situation is just what it used to be, and they're actually turning up their efforts.
9: Yeah, and they have to, right? This is a public health crisis, and what we've seen with anything in this space is it will change and it will morph into new spaces, new styles. Our goal is to pivot and move and be ahead of it, not be reactive, but be proactive where we can. And that's why we're so thankful for the good work that we've seen from certainly new U.S. Attorney Matt Harvey and of course, Moore Capito down in the southern part of the state, and all the folks who are on the front lines, whether it be dealing with interdiction on the front end or working with our loved ones as they heal throughout the state of West Virginia.
8: Got the executive director of the West Virginia First Foundation, Jonathan Board, with us. Now, Jonathan, the Community Catalyst Grant Program, tell us about that and what are your goals there?
9: We're very excited about this program. We're really building on the momentum of the success that we saw with the initial opportunity grant, the Community Catalyst Grant. This grant, the Momentum Initiative grant from previous years, and now we're to the Community Catalyst Grant. And that reflects a more strategic, sort of data-driven approach to funding. We have very defined target areas and standardized metrics and clear performance expectations, right? This was designed to support programs that deliver measurable, long-term impact, and that's what we need. Initially, it was about, let's stop the bleeding. Then it was about keeping that momentum going, making sure everybody had what they need to continue those services and expand those services. And now we're really focused on outcomes. We want to maybe stop using just bandages and start using scalpels. And we've defined really clear three target areas that we see as very meaningful in healing the state.
8: You mentioned long-term, and this is a three-year funding opportunity. Explain how that grant will work.
9: That's right. So we understand where these dollars come from, as does everyone, right? We have the highest fiduciary to protect these funds and to hold great stewardship as we distribute these funds. So in the past, not in our organization, but I know there's funding in the past that's sort of one-off and you know, it's a kind of a here's $5, a pat on the head, and maybe we'll see you in a few years. We're not that way. We want to demand accountability and prove outcomes. So as folks win these awards in these target areas, whether it be public safety and response, day report centers, or generational prevention, we want to make sure that we give them the tools they need in the moment, and then we want to track that. So year two and year three, continued funding requires success on these metrics that are very clearly defined, and we're really excited about that.
8: Now, let's see, the grant period runs through noon on June the 30th. There are three areas that you mentioned. What are those areas, John?
9: That's right. So public safety and response is going to support initiatives that improve law enforcement responses to substance use cases. And the focus will be to reduce unnecessary arrests and incarceration, right? The goal is to strengthen those response systems that divert individuals to appropriate treatment and support services, ultimately reducing long-term incarceration and even the financial burden. We've heard a lot from our counties across the state about those jail bills. This, if performed appropriately, will actually reduce that. And so we're really excited about that, where you have organizations that are already have engagement with law enforcement, and they're certified and licensed and embedded there with law enforcement. That's the public safety and response target area. We have another, which is day report centers, right? And that target area is to provide structured supervision, treatment and coordination, and rehabilitation services to individuals that are connected to the justice system. The goal of that target area is to strengthen the effectiveness of those programs in reducing recidivism and supporting successful reentry into the community. And then the last is generational prevention, right? That's to support community-based systems of care designed to identify mostly adolescents at risk for substance use and intervene early. That's that upstream effort that we do, a coordinated prevention, screening, treatment, and recovery services. So we're very excited. We know there are a lot of programs out there that do these things, and we want to highlight them and make sure they have what they need to succeed.
8: You know, Jonathan, we've talked a lot about the grant process in the past, but I'm curious about, do you see a lot of different people requesting grants, or maybe is it the same organizations?
9: Well, and that's the point of having different targets in different grant cycles. This is our third grant cycle, and each time we've highlighted different areas of focus. So it's not to, we want to be very inclusive, not exclusive. So we want to identify those areas, and sometimes we've found that there are target areas in this state that are woefully unrecognized. And so we specifically identify them and make sure that they have an opportunity to engage with us. Of course, we don't just do grant cycling. We do direct funding, which can be outside of cycle. If someone has an amazing opportunity, if an organization has developed an incredible plan, we don't want to discourage them by saying, hey, wait for the next grant cycle 6 months, 8 months down the road. We want to say, let's engage today. Let's start that conversation now. Of course, it's very robust. It has very consistent and objective standards of truth, we call them, of mission success. There's scoring rubrics and all that they would have to go through, because we all have to be good stewards, but we want to engage in the moment. So there are multiple ways to interact with OSET funds here in the state of West Virginia.
8: Okay. Executive Director of the West Virginia First Foundation, Jonathan Board, your next board meeting is coming up on the 18th of this month, and of course those are available open to the public via Zoom.
9: That's correct. We're going to be down in Region 5, I think, just outside of Charleston this time. We move those quarterly board meetings around, so we're excited to be down there in the capital city, and looking forward to a great turnout and great discussion.
8: Excellent. Well, Jonathan, really do appreciate your time this morning. Keep up the good work and stay in touch.
9: Appreciate you, my friend. Thank you.
8: Absolutely. Take care of yourself. Executive Director of the West Virginia First Foundation, Jonathan Board. The Community Catalyst Grant Cycle is currently open. $9.87 million is available for organizations to go after. The application period is open until June 30th, coming up at noon. And the way the framework works over that three-year period is in year one, they want you to set a baseline for development and implementation. Then in year two, they're going to want to see some demonstrated improvement. And then in the final year of this grant, year number three, they want to see sustained and increased improvement in the programs. Once again, you can get more information at wvfirst.org. That grant cycle, once again, is available until June the 30th, coming up at noon. Well, last night it was a victory at the Kendrick Family Ballpark in extra innings. That means that Morgantown will be the host site for the Super Regional coming up next. And next in the crosshairs, that would be Cal Poly. That's coming up this weekend. Now, last night at the Kentucky game, Ethan Collins was there. We're going to spend a few minutes with Ethan coming up next and get his take on the Mountaineer win last night. Right now, fair skies, 58 degrees. Looks like another Chamber of Commerce day here in the city of Morgantown. Expect sunshine and a high of 72. Right now, it is time to find out what's happening across the great state of West Virginia. And to do that, we'll head to the Metro News Anchor Desk on the voice of Morgantown, 104.5 FM and AM 1440 WAJR.
10: West Virginia Metro News, I'm Chris Lawrence. A suspected carjacker in Berkeley County has been arrested in Maryland following a bank robbery. Authorities identified the suspect as 30-year-old Jordan Redfern of Martinsburg. Investigators say he's wanted with the carjacking Sunday at a Berkeley County gas station where a man, woman, and child were ordered out of their car at gunpoint, and he took the car. Police say that vehicle was ditched and a second vehicle stolen in Maryland, and later in the day, a Maryland bank was robbed and Redfern arrested for that. He's a suspect in all three crimes. Investigation underway after a picketing employee of the beverage market in Charleston was allegedly knocked to the ground by a security guard for the company. The employee is a member of Teamsters Local 175, one of about 50 who are on strike against the beverage market. That strike started May 12th, and the contract between the union and company expired last month. Teamsters Local 175 says the employee, along with another employee's mother, were pushed to the ground last Thursday on that picket line. The beverage market distributes products like Miller, Coors, Modelo, and Red Bull to 30 West Virginia counties. A judge has put a freeze on a federal lawsuit involving the Greenbrier and debt holder White Sulphur Springs Holding, but the case against involving both companies continues in state court.
11: In the separate state case, the owners of the Greenbrier claim that longtime lender Carter Bank and Trust and the owners of White Sulphur Springs Holdings, Texas billionaires Robert and Blake Rowling, colluded and improperly used insider information to gain control of Greenbrier Hotel debt.
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12: Come on, Liam, let's go. Get open. Come on, go for it. 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Oh, come on, use your head. 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
13: There he goes again. 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
14: That's what Liam wants.
13: That's what we all want.
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10: A memorable night last night in Morgantown as the Mountaineers beat Kentucky in 10 innings to win the Morgantown Regional and advance to the Super Regional. Athletic Director Ren Baker says fans give the home team a decided advantage.
16: It is a great advantage, and you do know when you go out there that it matters to people, and it's a responsibility that you take on. And I know when we bring coaches in, we talk about that.
10: 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From the Metro News Anchor Desk, I'm Chris Lawrence.
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7: Now back to the talk of the town.
8: A good Tuesday morning, fair skies and 58 degrees. In studio, we've got Ethan Collins. Ethan, good morning, sir. How are you?
18: Good morning, Mike. How are you?
8: Hey, I'm doing great. Thank you very much. Now, Ethan, you were at the game last night.
18: I was.
8: Where was your seat?
18: So I did the amongst the people, the freeway. I actually stood up. I guess they call it like Randy's Ridge or something like that. It's up on the hill over towards the University Town Center Medical Center. And they opened the gates at 3 o'clock.
8: Mm-hmm.
18: I got there at 3 o'clock on the dot. Still got halfway down before I could find a spot. Yeah, it was, there were people lined up and there was pretty much no place to sit by like 3:30.
8: Mm. Okay, so tell me, eighth, ninth inning, was there some despair on Randy's Ridge?
18: No, honestly, obviously the confidence went down when they tied it back up. I believe it was in the top of the eighth and stuff like that, but you know, I said this all weekend. Every time we played Kentucky, we were at the top half of the innings, both times we played them. And I said, I feel like there's something to be of and a bit of an advantage by playing at the bottom half, which is what you are supposed to do as a home team. And I sat there and I said, we're the higher seed, we're the host. And I didn't really understand why the fact that they didn't get as the home side until the last game of game three.
8: Mm-hmm.
18: And it's a particular advantage when you can walk things off. And, you know, when they tied it back up, I didn't feel like the fans really had displeasure or disconfidence. It maybe was a little bit effective. Oh, boy, here we go again, the Mountaineer way, you know, kind of sort of something like that. But at the same time, though, it was only tied. It wasn't like they had taken the lead or anything like that. And you just needed one swing of the bat in the bottom of the ninth or in the bottom of the tenth to take the lead.
8: Okay, so Guzman drops that single. What's the reaction of the crowd, not just after the hit, but leading up to that hit?
18: Well, as soon as the ball hits the bat and it goes into the air, everybody's sitting there going, drop it, drop it, drop it. And then you see him dive, and there was a little bit of pause amongst the crowd that you could say, did he catch it or did he not? And then you see just kind of the ball bobble out a little bit. And as soon as the ball bobbles out, everybody just starts absolutely screaming at the top of their lungs. I'm sitting there watching it in the bed of my truck because I backed in and stuff like that, and then I got a high vantage point. I jump off the bed of my truck. I probably hurt my knee a little bit, but the crowd went absolutely pandemonium when the ball was visibly on the ground and it was a hit.
8: I'm sure. Okay, so let's see. You pack all these people into that area there at the Mon County Ballpark, Kendrick Family Ballpark. What does that do to parking up there?
18: Yeah, I was talking about this with you earlier. You know, WVU Medicine is kind enough to let us park on that ridge, but at the same time, though, there were a lot more people than that ridge could handle, especially on that far side parking lot, and they have to allow parking for staff members at the WVU Medicine building. So where are people got to park? So they're going to park at Walmart, and usually that's never been a problem. Now, my fiance got off work at 5, went over, could not find a parking spot in Walmart. And I'm not talking like in the back or anything like that. I'm talking about the entire Walmart parking lot at University Town Center. She had to park all the way over at Sam's Club to be able to get out. And the game ended, I wanted to say it, just around, I want to say a little bit before 9 or 9:05. We didn't get home until probably 10:30.
8: Wow.
18: Yeah.
8: Sounds like another 90 minutes to celebrate.
18: Yeah. I mean, you're not wrong. You're not wrong. Music's cranked up a little bit. You're cheering with fans as they're exiting the stadiums and stuff like that. So,
8: sure.
18: Yeah, it was a good time. But, you know, as we've kind of seen, you know, when the Mountaineers are good, a lot of people show up, and sometimes it's more than some would say the town or the parking lots can handle. But at the same time, though, it was great to see Mountaineer Nation out in full force, supporting the sport that maybe doesn't get its flowers in the college sports spectrum.
8: Will you be hitting Randy's Ridge over the weekend?
18: So I have a promotional event that I have to do Friday, and then I will be, and you'll take some pleasure in this. I'm going to Eldora Speedway on Saturday to watch the Dirt Late Model Dream. So I will not be at Randy's Ridge watching us take on.
8: You'll be on Cal Tony's Paul. Ridge.
18: I'll be on Tony's Ridge. That's right.
8: Okay, good deal. All right, Ethan. Hey, really do appreciate you coming in. Thank you.
18: Hey, I'm going to make some calls because I'm paying attention this time.
8: Okay. Hey, I appreciate that very
18: much.
8: Not
18: a problem.
8: You got it. Ethan Collins, our producer extraordinaire. Now, coming up next, we're going to have a few minutes with Andrew Biro. Now, well, what's happening with Andrew is there is a petition in the city of Monongah that is opposing proposed increases in water and sewer rates. We're going to get to the bottom of that story with Andrew Biro coming up next on Talk of the Town, AM 1440, FM 104.5, WAJR.
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0: Got any problems? Well, listen to this story. It makes you think. A buzzard. If you put a buzzard in a pen 6 feet around, it can't get out even though there's nothing on top because it has to run before it can fly. It's a prisoner with no top on that pen. A bat. Amazing creature. But you know, it has to be up on something elevated a little bit before it can take off. If it's just on a flat floor, it just goes around in circles. A bumblebee. Believe this, a bumblebee, if you put it in an open tumbler, will be there until it dies. It never stops trying to get out the sides, but the top is wide open. Looking up would be the solution. You know, we're like that, the buzzard, the bat, the bumblebee. We struggle about with our problems. We lay awake in the middle of the night, and all we have to do is look up. That's where the Savior, the Lord Jesus Christ, is waiting to help. The peace, the answers, the saving grace. We just need to look up and ask. The buzzard, the bat, the bumblebee. 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
6: A good Tuesday morning. It is 9:45, fair and 58 in the University City. In the community of Monongah, 310 people, that's about a fifth of the town, have all signed a petition in opposition of proposed increases in water and sewer rates. We've got the point of contact for that petition on the phone with us this morning, Andrew Biro. Andrew, good morning. How are you?
7: Good morning. I'm doing great. How about yourself?
6: Hey, I'm doing fine. Thank you. We really do appreciate your time today. I guess bring us up to speed. What's happening in Monongah? It looks like this has kind of unfolded over a few years.
7: Yeah, so they gave us an increase in 2020 because we got new sewer lines and water lines. They said it was pay back some money on the grant. And then 2023, they put another one in. And that one there was about a $5 increase per 1,000 gallons. And now they want to do a 30% on the sewage, and they want to do almost 9% on our water. And our minimum bill is getting high. I mean, we got some elderly folks around here that don't even use 2,000 gallons a month, and their minimum's over $100 a month. Mm-hmm. And they just keep raising it. And, you know, we keep hearing rumors and speculations about, you know, the water plant. They're losing about 50% of their water. And, I mean, if they can't manage it, why are we paying the cost for their failures?
6: Hey, you know, Andrew, why don't you address the sale of water from Monongah to other municipalities in the area? What are okay. they doing there?
7: So when it comes to that, the town of Farmington, the town of Worthington, and the town of Boone's Run, they're selling water to them for $3.03. We're over $20 per 1,000 gallons, and they're selling it to those three towns for $3.03 per 1,000. And we're the ones paying the big cost, and it should be shared and spread because we're using our pumps, our equipment, to provide them a service. So why are they getting it so

0: cheap at a wholesale price, and then they're increasing ours. That's one of my big concerns there.
1: Mm-hmm. We've got Andrew Biro with us. He's a member of the group behind the petition in Monongah opposing increases in water and sewer rates. Now, one of the signees on this petition is a member of the town board, Michaela Yankee. I guess, tell us what you're hearing from her.
0: So I talked to her a little bit when I started the petition on the 23rd on Saturday. She said she's against it. And then I heard there's another town council member that didn't vote or care either way. But at a certain point, you know, she realizes this is not good for the town. It's not good for the people here in Monongah. And she supported us on the petition because of that. And she didn't give in too much details other than the plant operator keeps coming up saying they need money, they need money. Well, at a certain point, you know, if we keep raising and you're still not making enough, what's the problem? You got to have water leaks, something going on to keep it, all these increases. I mean, I get things do get more expensive over time, but I mean, almost a 40% increase across the board, I think that's pretty high.
1: Mm-hmm. Now, this petition has been submitted to the Public Service Commission.
0: And correct.
1: Yes. Now, tell us what you've heard from them, please.
0: So I've talked to them on this stuff in the past because I about started a petition back in 2023 over that increase, and I didn't push it. And now because they're doing it again, I'm pushing it. I talked to, I don't remember his name. He's one of their lawyers, but he's not the one working the case. Another thing that I wasn't too proud of from the town was they put it in a Fairmont Times. It only runs 2 days a week. No one really gets it, and they put the increase in there, so I'm worried my petition did not make it in time. And they said if we get enough pushback and it looks extensive enough, they'll look more into it. They don't seem too concerned when it comes to these towns and municipals, and then from my reading online, they really don't regulate them unless there's a petition of a certain magnitude. So I'm hoping that we can get this looked into and have them investigated. I feel it's just been mismanaged since we had a new mayor come in, because that's when all these increases started coming in. Mm-hmm. And it just keeps every 2-3 years, it seems, at least every three, they're going to keep pushing for an increase. And at a certain point, water is, like I put in my petition, it's a necessity, it's not a privilege, right?
1: Mm-hmm. We've got Andrew Biro with us, a resident of Monongah, where there's a petition opposing increases in the water and sewer rates. Well, what do you know, if anything, or what can you tell us about the folks that manage those utilities? I mean, they're owned by the city. Has management been consistent, or has there been maybe a lot of turnover?
0: So as far as I know, the people that say been having big turnover on is the guys that read our meters, and they don't read the meters consistently like they're supposed to. You're only allowed 3 estimates a year. That's due to weather inclination, right? Something that's out of your control. And there's people that's been getting estimated way more than that. This winter, we got estimated 4 to 6 months in a row because when we called the guy that's doing it, now this is coming from one of the guys that works at the water plant, and they're saying it's too cold to get out and do it. I mean, I worked 16 years in the coal mines. I worked in the cold. I mean, if it's your job, you just got to suck it up and do it.
1: Mm-hmm. Mm-hmm. What's next for you, the town, and this petition?
0: Well, I'm hoping that we can get some backing, and we can get this looked into to see why we keep getting all these cost increases. I feel that it's something on the town's end that they're not presenting to us. I do know someone in the plant has told us that there is a 50% water loss down in Ida May area because the pipes are old. And from things I hear, they're not fixing them. And then when they do have water leaks, it takes them a good while to get down there to even look at it to fix it. The neighboring people that I walked and talked to told me about leaks that went on for 2-3 months, and then they tell them that when they come and look at it initially, that it's a natural spring, and then they come back several months later and they actually repair it.
1: Mm-hmm. Well, I would assume that you and others will be attending town council meetings in the future.
0: Well, we would love to do that, but the problem is our town, they got a Facebook page. They won't let me post anything on it. As soon as I post, they take it down. And then, as far as I know, when it comes to that stuff, you got to put the good and the bad on your own website. And I've got a lot of people that would love to go down there, but because they won't let us use their town site for that, where everyone could see, it's going to be hard to get everyone together.
1: Andrew Biro, a resident of Monongah. Well, I really do appreciate your time today, Andrew, and good luck in your fight.
0: I appreciate you guys putting me on and hearing me out, and hopefully the word can spread, and maybe we'll get some more pushback against the town. Really appreciate it.
1: Absolutely. You take care, Andrew, and have a good day, sir.
0: You as well.
1: Okay, thank you very much. Fair skies and 58 degrees in the University City. We'll be back to wrap things up coming up right after this on Talk of the Town, AM 1440, FM 104.5, WAJR.
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1: A good Tuesday morning, fair and 58 in the University City. Metro News AccuWeather says plenty of sunshine today and 72 for the high temperature. West Virginia 511 is reporting a crash in Marion County on Pawpaw Creek Road. That area, the roadway is closed in the Baxter area, and it looks like members of the Marion County Sheriff's Department are going to be on the scene for an extended period of time, and they do say that that road will be closed until further notice. That is Route 17 in the Baxter area of Marion County. Tomorrow will be the third anniversary of the death of Morgantown police officer Zane Breakiron. Breakiron was killed in a crash that would have been Friday, June the 3rd, back in 2023 on Highway 43. They're just near the West Virginia-Pennsylvania state line. The Zane Breakiron Memorial Ride is coming up on June the 27th. I had an opportunity to speak with Zane's dad, Garrett, and Garrett's been attending the games here at the regional. He's been having a great time attending those games. He's going to be on the program later this week. We've got some exciting details and developments for the foundation that they've set up. Some of their fundraising goals have increased, and they have some pretty aggressive targets and goals for this year's fund. I know that one year they donated to rescue shelters for pets. Most recently they did some scholarship opportunities, and I think those scholarship opportunities are really going to grow and develop into, you know, maybe up to six figures this year. We're going to welcome Zane's dad, Garrett, on the program later this week, and we'll get the details about that ride that is coming up on June the 27th, because just like every year in the past, this year the Morgantown Police Department is helping them coordinate their procession through the city where Zane worked as a police officer for just about 6-7 years, I believe. Metro News Talk Lines coming up next on the Voice of Morgantown, WAJR.
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2: Make California great again. I'm Dave Anthony, Fox News. That's what President Trump's calling for in a Truth Social post this morning as polls open right now. He's backing Republican Steve Hilton for governor in California, and Hilton just told Fox Business,
3: "We've got the chance to seriously change California, to get us off the track of this insane policy agenda we've had now for 16 years of the Democrats running everything."
2: He's facing dozens of candidates, including Democrats Javier Becerra and Tom Steyer.
4: Anyone who lives in California who's for Steve Hilton has got his head in the sand, because obviously Donald Trump's trying to hurt California.
2: The top two in today's runoff, voting rather, advance to a runoff. Same thing in the Los Angeles mayor's race.
5: Incumbent LA Mayor Karen Bass calling challenger Spencer Pratt a reality TV star villain with no track record.
6: I'm not sure he's ever had a job other than reality TV.
5: Pratt, a registered Republican, has criticized Bass's leadership after losing his home in the deadly Palisades fire.
7: You could actually be more effective on food apps rating than you can to complain about anything in the city.
5: Bass also faces progressive challenger, LA City Council member Nithya Raman.
2: That's Fox's Kristen Goodwin. There are also primaries today in Iowa, New Jersey, and New Mexico, Montana, and South Dakota. The day after President Trump talked to Israel's prime minister and Hezbollah, saying both sides agreed to stop fighting in Lebanon, they have not.
8: A father and his two children are said to be among the dead after an Israeli drone hit a car in Lebanon South. Hezbollah, meanwhile, fired dozens of rockets into northern Israel.
2: Fox's Jonathan Savage. Ron State Media is reporting they've stopped talking to mediators over Israeli actions in Lebanon, but the president has suggested a deal with Iran to end the conflict could happen this week. President Trump has also just named the new acting director of national intelligence, Bill Pulte, who already has two other jobs he'll keep doing, adding DNI to his roles as director of the Federal Housing Finance Agency and chairman of Freddie Mac and Fannie Mae. 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
11: Good morning, I'm Dave Wilson at the WAJR Anchor Desk. Metro News AccuWeather says going to be nice, mostly sunny, 74. Details on the Metro News AccuWeather forecast coming up. Drama in Granville.
12: In the center field, it gets down. Around third is Cresser. Cube Country Roads. West Virginia wins it in 10.
11: That's how it sounded on ESPN2 as Armani Guzman singled in the game-winning run in the 10th inning. West Virginia over Kentucky 6-5, advancing to the program's first Super Regional. Now WVU will play host to Cal Poly in the best-of-three Super Regional series. The winner advances to the College World Series in Omaha. We have much more from last night's game, reactions, and interviews over at WVMetroNews.com. Governor Morrissey stopping in Kingwood to announce the latest Rural Local Health Challenge. The $3.4 million program offers incentives to lead a healthy lifestyle and encourages people to re-enter the workforce. Part of U.S. Route 19 in Marion County is closed today and tomorrow as crews replace pipe along the road. Work today and tomorrow will occur between the intersections with Country Club Road and Mill Fall Run Road. High school softball state tournament resumes in South Charleston today. Classes AAA and 4A in action. Fourth-seeded Morgantown will take on number 5 Hurricane in the second game this morning. University is the 2-seed. Hawks open tournament play against number 7 Washington in the 4th game of the day later this afternoon. 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
15: Here's the Metro News AccuWeather forecast. Today will be mostly sunny and pleasant, a great day to be outside with a high of 73. Tonight, expect partly cloudy skies with a low of 47. Tomorrow will be mostly sunny and pleasant with a high of 76. By Thursday, it will be partly sunny with a high of 82. Friday will bring partial sunshine and a high of 84. Saturday, we'll see clouds drifting through sunshine with a high of 85. With the Metro News AccuWeather forecast, I'm meteorologist Joe Lundberg.

0: the Granville Super Regional. It's got a great ring to it, doesn't it? It's Metro News Talk Line, and we are underway.
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0: His only begotten Son. Whosoever believeth in him should not perish, but have everlasting life. A little hard to comprehend, but very real.
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1: WAJR News Times, 12:03, partly cloudy, 70 in Morgantown. Good afternoon. I'm Mike Nolting at the WAJR Anchor Desk. Metro News AccuWeather says sunny, 73 for the high today. I've got the Metro News AccuWeather forecast coming up. The news is brought to you by Lang Monument in Morgantown's Wharf District, serving families for 150 years. Well, the West Virginia First Foundation, the nonprofit designated to distribute opioid settlement cash, is celebrating 3 years this year. Executive Director Jonathan Board says the work's difficult, but progress is being made.
2: We have lowered. We are the fastest in America to lower our overdose death rate. So the trajectory is good, and we have to continue that effort.
1: Now, currently, the application period for the Community Catalyst Grant is open through the end of the month. State tax revenue for the month of May was ahead of projections by $44 million, driven largely by strong returns in personal income and consumer sales tax collections. Revenue Secretary Eric Nelson.
3: In May, for the personal income tax, which were up $24 million, and then consumer sales tax at 17. So that accounted for the majority of your 44.
1: Officials expect the state to end the year with a surplus of more than $300 million. The Quota Club of Morgantown celebrating 100 years, and tonight they'll gift an AED to the Hope Gas Ice Pavilion at Milan Park. President Denise Palmer says this will be the 43rd unit that they've placed in the county.
4: A lot of organizations don't survive 100 years, so we're real proud of the fact that we've been able to do that.
1: That event gets started at 5:30 this afternoon. When you see news, text news to 35651. Partly cloudy, 70 at Morgantown. Got the Metro News AccuWeather forecast next on the Voice of Morgantown, WAJR.
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7: Here's the Metro News AccuWeather forecast. This afternoon, expect sunny to partly cloudy skies, making it a great day to enjoy the outdoors with a high of 73. Tonight will be partly cloudy and cool with a low of 46. Tomorrow will bring mostly sunny conditions and pleasant weather, reaching a high of 78. Thursday will be partly sunny with a high of 82. On Friday, anticipate a mix of sun and clouds with a high of 84. Saturday will have periods of clouds and sunshine, reaching a high of 85. With the Metro News AccuWeather forecast, I'm meteorologist Joe Lundberg.
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9: Hi, everyone. Welcome to the show. It's Tuesday, June 2nd, 2026. I'm 13 News and Tonight Live anchor Amanda Barron alongside Dave Allen. Chris Lawrence is standing by with today's top headlines, and Dave Wilson will join us with commentary coming up in just a little bit. Another fantastic win for the WVU baseball team last night. So much excitement. And Dave, I think the coolest thing today has just been all the videos of, because ESPN played like the whole country roads moment. And that is something that people don't often get to see. I'm part of the broadcast, so that was a very special
10: It was, and I think the rest of the country found out about what a special place the WVU is for baseball. I mean, some of the ESPN guys even said it was the best baseball atmosphere in America, and it's relatively a newer thing, you know, because the Mountaineers haven't always been as good as what they are right now, what they've been the last few years, but what a moment in Granville proper last night.
9: Neil Brown tweeted last night, and he posted a picture of the Mazies, and he said, like, you know, something like, what a win in the house at the Mazies.
11: spilled, and I just thought that was kind of special, you know, going back there. So anyways, we'll talk with Brad Howe about that and what's next for the team coming up in just a little bit. Also at 12:34, Teresa Toraceva is going to join us. She is a member of the leadership when it comes to the Democratic Party, and she is now running to be the party chair. So we'll talk with her coming up at 12:34. 106, back to baseball. Mayor Patrick Farrell will join us. Huntington is set to host the state baseball tournament next week. It's monumental as far as the city of Huntington is concerned. So we're going to talk to the mayor about how they're preparing for that. Of course, he was very involved in Jack Cook Field as a member of the Board of Governors at Marshall University. So we'll talk with him. Also, I asked, they got some interesting news on the waterfront. Water is always an issue there, and not in the best way when it comes to stormwater runoff and things like that. There's a proposal out there from West Virginia American Water. We'll ask him about that as well.
10: During the 2 o'clock hour, we're going to be talking a little politics. John Finley is going to join us, longtime political consultant and strategist. He is one of those, and everybody, you know, Amanda, you can look at numbers, and everybody can take the numbers, and they can read it however they want. But John Finley is one that says that, A, closing the Republican primary was not necessarily a bad thing, and that it was more of a victory lap for one side of the party than what a lot of people think.
11: I'm so intrigued. Will you tell me during the break?
10: Yes, I will. Okay. He'll join us during the 2 o'clock hour, and of course after 2:30, it's Open Line West Virginia.
11: All right, you can tell me while Chris is giving the headlines. Hello, sir.
12: Hey, what's up?
11: Nice to see you today.
12: Nice to be seen.
11: Thank you. All right, so what you working on?
12: Well, as you alluded to, the Mountaineer baseball team will play this weekend against Cal Poly in Morgantown, the first time the school has ever hosted a Super Regional, so that's a groundbreaking event. Mm-hmm. Coach Steve Sabins was on with Hoppy, Tony, and Brad this morning, and they've got a new Three Guys Before the Game podcast with Coach Sabins that was just done this morning, and they just posted that if you want to check it out. And
11: impressive turnaround there, gentlemen.
12: Yeah, and he had some more impressive for Sabins.
11: I would agree.
12: He's got a thing or two going on, but nice he was job, willing Coach. To sit down with the guys.
10: And, and I think they recorded that, Chris, like well before 8 o'clock this morning.
12: Yeah.
10: I think. Yeah.
12: Yeah. Love so you can check that out. He was on with them for about 15 minutes there and had some interesting things to say, not necessarily about the game last night, but just about the atmosphere and about, like Dave was talking about, how baseball has developed into this thing in Morgantown. I was reminded of a quote that Randy Mazey made in his introductory press conference, however long ago that was, and he was in that press conference. He said, my vision for this program is eventually in June we're going to be having practices, not press conferences. Mm-hmm. And, boy, did that come to fruition. So there'll be a lot of fun in Morgantown this weekend. As you said, a lot of fun in Huntington this weekend as well, and the following weekend as the state baseball tournament comes to Huntington. And we today have the pairings for the state baseball tournament, and they are posted at WVMetroNews.com if you want to check those out. Other news items for you. WVU announced last week that they were, or WVU Health Systems, or WVU Medicine, I'm sorry, announced last year that they were in the process of acquiring the independent health systems in southwestern Pennsylvania. Today they announced that the paperwork is signed there, and they are in that is almost a done deal and should be finalized by this fall. That will really expand the WVU Medicine footprint into western Pennsylvania and the Pittsburgh area.
11: No doubt about it.
12: So that's a story that's posted at WVMetroNews.com that we're following as well. You all had C.D. Caldwell, who's the principal of Putnam Career and Technical Center, on last week talking about Google's plans to build a data center in Putnam County. He's real excited about that. Obviously, a lot of the community has a lot of concerns about it, but from his point of view, that's an opportunity for a lot of jobs that those kids in his school will have a shot at. Mm-hmm. So he talks a little bit about that in a story that Jack Carlson has done today. And what else do I have? I guess that's it.
11: I got one for you.
12: All right.
11: It's posted on our website, wowktv.com. The man, we covered this extensively last year, the man accused of exhuming and dumping a baby's casket and corpse, he was indicted in Cabell County today. Matthew Fortner is indicted on charges of transporting, unlawfully removing human remains from a cemetery, and intentionally withholding information about the removal of those skeletal remains. It was at the Bayless Cemetery. It was back in March. So that's a tough story.
12: That was the other thing I was trying to think of. The Cabell County grand jury had several indictments that came back today. One of them, this guy Carson Jeffers, has been indicted on a charge of first-degree murder. the guy had already been convicted on a charge of second-degree murder in a completely separate case. So,
11: that's unfortunate.
12: No formal arraignment date has been set yet, but he'll go through that process again. Okay. So.
11: All right. Chris, thank you.
12: That's all I got.
11: Hey, it's always a pleasure, sir. Thank you.
12: Yes, it always is.
11: Always a pleasure. All right, coming up at 1:34, we're going to talk with Brent Walker with the DOH. Of course, the governor made that big promise back in April that all reported potholes would be filled in. So Brent did an interview with us yesterday at the TV station and said, well, June 1st is usually our deadline anyways, you know, to get things like that done. But they gave unlimited overtime. I noticed a lot of speckles on the road. So there you go. Meaning like, you know, like different patches and stuff like that. So
10: like, I think it was Meadows referred to it as a quilt. Why does it now look like a quilt?
11: Yes. So there you go.
10: And there's another big story here in Charleston, and it has ramifications for everyone who comes to the city of Charleston in the outlying areas. Is the Eugene Carter Bridge is going to undergo massive work next year. But Matt Sutton, who's the chief of staff for Charleston Mayor Amy Schuler Goodwin, did an interview and said that some of the work is actually going to start this year to kind of get ready for that.
11: Okay.
10: It is the most traveled bridge in the state of West Virginia, the Big Blue Bridge, as we call it here in Charleston. And this project is expected to take over a year. They're going to start, and this is all weather permitting, supplies permitting, so on and so forth, Amanda. They're going to start this in January, and it's supposed to wrap up next December 2027. But there is going to be some work leading up to that. And that's one that's at times is going to go down to one or two lanes next year. So
11: it's going to be totally inconvenient, but so needed.
10: Well, it's got to be done. It has to be done. We have a story posted.
11: I think I can have an opinion about that.
10: Yes.
11: Right?
10: We have a story posted about it at WVMetroNews.com.
11: All right. Another thing to keep in mind, if you know someone, perhaps this affects you, but also you could share it with somebody who might benefit from it. There is that Senior Citizens Program. It's the Senior Farmers Market Nutrition Program that started yesterday. And it allows people, low-income seniors, to access locally grown produce. It's a $30 voucher, and it goes through the fall. It's through the West Virginia Department of Agriculture. So $30 in vouchers is able to be spent on local produce. It helps your farmers associations and things like that. And keep in mind, with fuel prices and then fertilizer prices so high right now because of the cost of oil, this is a program that can benefit everyone. I don't know if the $30 will go as far as it once did, but there have been in the past, and we can check in on this, but there have been situations in the past where they've like allowed seniors to, you know, double up on some of that money and things like that. So we'll check in on that because it's a really good program. The vouchers are distributed through October 31st, and it's a way to help seniors in West Virginia above the age of 60 eat a little bit healthier. So we'll keep that in mind.
10: It's always been a very popular program.
11: Yeah.
10: While we're talking about food, which is one of my favorite subjects, I do want to mention this. We're going to be doing an event here in our parking lot in downtown Charleston on Thursday, teaming up with the Union Mission and the Charleston Dirty Birds for this. But if you're listening to us anywhere around the state of West Virginia, you can donate. It's our annual Drop Your Snacks event. And our parking lot, 1111 Virginia Street East in downtown Charleston, just up the street from Charleston Catholic High School, is going to be open 7 a.m. till 6 p.m. All the staff members of Metro News and all of our stations here in Charleston will be out there on the parking lot. And basically, you just drive through and you give us your snack items. And I got an entire list of pretty much what we're looking for. I'll go over those a little bit later on. But we're working with Union Mission on this because a lot of kids, Amanda, when that final school bell sounds, which here in Kanawha County, that was last week, probably soon, if not already happened in your respective counties, a lot of these kids just don't have enough to eat during the summertime. And so we've worked out a little partnership with the Union Mission and the Charleston Dirty Birds to collect non-perishable food items. And you can go to the website, wefeedpeople.com. 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We'll have bodies out there 7 a.m. till 6 p.m. Collecting these items. And it doesn't matter, Amanda, if people come in and they drop off a couple bags of nuts or cookies or whatever, or they go to their local big box store and bring giant boxes in. We don't care. And we can take cash and check donations as well.
11: Every little bit will help summer. No doubt about it. Nitro High School is doing a really cool program after a tough year where they had two students who committed suicide. They are doing this check-in program this year where the doors are, it's like you want to go to the principal's office ever. In this case, you might. The doors are open all summer long so kids can go and can check in and find out, you know, just to know that they're connected and that there is someone who cares. We heard about that so much during COVID, like one caring adult. And that's a message that we can continue to carry through no matter the season. Because if a kid knows that there is one caring adult in their life, they will do well. And you can be that caring adult by providing snacks. And that's such a great thing. So we'll keep reminding everybody about that.
10: Indeed it is. We are going to take a break. When we come back, Dave Wilson has dropped a commentary. We'll check with Mr. Wilson, Northern Dave, when we come back. Stay with us.
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2: There was a teacher gave out a test to every one of the students when they came in. It was a surprise. One page, he handed it to them with the print down. When everybody had one, he said, okay, turn it over and I want you to write about what you see. This test was nothing but a blank page with one black dot in the middle. And that's what they had to write about, what they saw. Every student wrote about the black dot, what they thought it meant, where it was on the page. He said, here you had a nice white piece of paper, but you focused on the dark spot. He said, our life is a gift, but if we insist on focusing only on the dark spot, the health issues that bother us, a lack of money, relationship problems, then the dark spot.

0: And yeah, they just stop talking. And you know that as well. Sometimes those of us as broadcasters, that's hard to do. But sometimes the best thing you can do is just shut it and let the story play out on the field. And I thought you're right. They did that last night, and it really capped off what was an unbelievable evening.
1: All right, so give us a little preview of this matchup, about 30 seconds.
0: Yeah, we'll have to see. I mean, Cal Poly, they're going to come in with confidence having won that number one seed regional, and you don't get out of there without being a good team. They were 73 in the RPI before coming in. West Virginia sits in the top 20. So West Virginia will be favored, but don't take anything for granted. Weird things happen in baseball.
1: Oh, and as the headline of the story says, on the website right now, it was never going to be easy. So there you go.
0: Awesome, guys.
1: Thank you.
0: I'll be back this week. We got more baseball to talk about later in the week.
1: Yeah, we sure do. A lot.
2: We'll have you on Friday. 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
0: Deal. Put me in.
2: All right. Sounds good. We'll take a break and close out this hour right after this.
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3: There was a teacher gave out a test to every one of the students when they came in. It was a surprise. One page, he handed it to them with the print down. When everybody had one, he said, okay, turn it over and I want you to write about what you see. This test was nothing but a blank page with one black dot in the middle. And that's what they had to write about, what they saw. Every student wrote about the black dot, what they thought it meant, where it was on the page. He said, here you had a nice white piece of paper, but you focused on the dark spot. He said, our life is a gift, but if we insist on focusing only on the dark spot, the health issues that bother us, a lack of money, relationship problems, then the dark spots will be the ones that pollute our mind. We need to take our eyes away from the black dots in our life and focus on the blessings, all those good things in life, and a Savior, Jesus Christ, died for our sins to give us hope, peace, and the promise of everlasting life. So don't focus on the dark spots and have a good day. 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
5: 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Dave Allen alongside 13 News and Tonight Live anchor Amanda Barrett and Ryan Nichols and Stephanie Pauly, our producers today. Coming up next hour, we'll talk a little politics with John Finley, political consultant. After 2:30, it is Open Line West Virginia. The problems with vaping. Let me give you a little background here. The West Virginia Alcohol Beverage Control Administration has a new role in one of the state's fastest growing industries. This is thanks to recent legislation. House Bill 5437 was created after the legislature saw a need for vape safety throughout the state. Now, the bill helped to better, I guess, define terminology for vape shops and granted this organization, the WVABCA, the authority to enforce, regulate, and license vape shop. Delegate David McCormick out of Mon County is one that's really been involved with this. We've interviewed him several times on the program in the past about some changes to the vaping industry, and he joins us now. Delegate McCormick, good afternoon and welcome to the show.
6: Hey, thanks for having me, Dave. And before I forget, congratulations on your induction into the Broadcasting Hall of Fame. Much well-deserved award and kudos to you.
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3: 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Coming up after the top of the hour news, we'll talk a little politics. John Finley, political consultant, is going to join us. And after 2:30, we'll get to Open Line West Virginia. Whatever happens to be on your mind, we'll talk about it. You want to talk about the Mountaineer baseball team and its incredible run late May, early June? We could talk about that.

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1: President Trump says it's not true. Elisa Brady, Fox News. He's denying reports that the U.S. and Iran have stopped speaking, calling it false and erroneous. Also just posting that he's told Iran it's time to make a deal, one way or another. This is Secretary of State Marco Rubio also says diplomacy is not dead.
2: Rubio tells a Senate panel Iran is starting to agree to talk about aspects of its nuclear program it previously refused to discuss. Still, the Secretary of State says any deal must reopen the Strait of Hormuz.
3: And reopening the straits means the following. Ships can sail through international waters the way they can do through other choke points around the world without being fired upon, without paying a toll. That's condition number one.
2: Iranian state media says Tehran has stopped communicating with mediators about a ceasefire extension because of Israel's widening attacks on Hezbollah militants in Lebanon.
1: Fox's Jared Halpern at the White House. President Trump taps Bill Pulte to be the new Director of National Intelligence. Pulte is director of the Federal Housing Finance Agency, where he's made mortgage fraud allegations against some political opponents of the president.
4: Americans need an intelligence chief loyal to the facts, the intelligence, the security of the nation, not the political interests of one man.
1: Senate Minority Leader Chuck Schumer, leading the White House briefing moments ago, Medicare Administrator Mehmet Oz says he trusts President Trump's judgment.
5: He is a very sharp quick study of people, their emotional abilities, and their ability to persevere in the face of hardship. So I have confidence in his decision.
1: Dr. Oz dismissing several questions about Pulte's lack of intelligence experience, saying that's not his lane. Intelligence Chief Tulsi Gabbard announced her resignation last month following her husband's cancer diagnosis. A permanent replacement would need Senate confirmation. 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
8: 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Good afternoon. I'm Mike Nolting at the WAJR Anchor Desk. Metro News AccuWeather says tonight clear and a low of 51. We've got the Metro News AccuWeather forecast coming up. Well, the Mountaineer men's baseball team quickly earning the cardiac kid-like reputation. A Metro News Sports Brad Howe reacts to their regional win over Kentucky last night.
9: You had a walk-off game-winning hit to win the regional, advance to your first Super Regional, and somehow last night was the second most dramatic game in this series following Sunday night.
8: Now, the Super Regional starts on Friday with a three-game series with Cal Poly. At first pitch is at noon at Kendrick Family Ballpark. 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Executive Director Jonathan Board on what they've accomplished.
10: About $40 million has gone out to close to 200 projects now, covering prevention, treatment, recovery, workforce development, youth services, community-based solutions across the state, and we couldn't be prouder of that work.
8: The application period for the Community Catalyst Grant is open through the end of the month. The Quota Club of Morgantown celebrating 100 years, and tonight they'll gift an AED to the Hope Gas Ice Pavilion at Milan Park. President Denise Palmer says this will be the 43rd unit that they've placed in the county.
11: It's just really exciting to share our history. Yeah. We'll have some memorabilia, the people that we've partnered with through the years. We're really proud of all our partnerships.
8: They'll get that event started at 5:30 this afternoon. When you see news, text news to 35651. Clouds 70 in Morgantown. We've got the Metro News AccuWeather forecast next on the Voice of Morgantown, WAJR.
12: Here's the Metro News AccuWeather forecast. This afternoon, expect sunny to partly cloudy skies, making it a great day to enjoy the outdoors with a high of 73. Tonight will be partly cloudy and cool with a low of 46. Tomorrow will bring mostly sunny conditions and pleasant weather, reaching a high of 78. Thursday will be partly sunny with a high of 82. On Friday, anticipate a mix of sun and clouds with a high of 84. Saturday will have periods of clouds and sunshine, reaching a high of 85. With the Metro News AccuWeather forecast, I'm meteorologist Joe Lundberg.

0: homeless little boy selling papers on the street corner. It was really cold. He went over to a policeman and said, "Do you happen to know where a homeless boy like me could find a warm place tonight?" The policeman said, "You go right down the street. See that big white house? Knock on the door. When the lady comes to the door, just say, 'John 3:16.'" He did that, and the lady let him in, took him to the kitchen, fed him a big warm meal, ran him a really hot bath. He hadn't been that full and that warm for a long time, and then tucked him in to a soft bed with lots of blankets. And he thought, "I don't know about this John 3:16. I don't understand it, but it sure is good for a cold little boy." The next morning there was breakfast, and then she explained John 3:16 and the sacrifices Jesus made. You know it. "For God so loved the world that he gave his only begotten Son. Whosoever believeth in him should not perish but have everlasting life." A little hard to comprehend, but very real. And have a good day from Success Floor Covering, Oakland and Holland Avenue, Westover.
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5: Welcome back to the show. The big time things that go on between radio talk show hosts in the transition period here.
6: Yeah.
5: Mr. Weekly is with us. We were having an in-depth discussion on only the finer things in life and Fritos.
6: And mustard.
5: And mustard. I was telling him how my wife, as a snack of hers, she likes just regular Fritos and mustard.
6: So she puts the mustard on the Fritos, well, or she dips dip it into
5: she,
6: the...
5: She dips it in the
6: Fritos. I'm going to have to try that. I love Fritos.
5: Yeah. I'm a chili,
6: I love mustard.
5: I'm a chili cheese Fritos kind of guy. That's my favorite. But you can't go wrong with Fritos.
6: I was telling you in the break that to get the deal at Kroger this weekend, I had to buy 4 bags of Fritos.
5: Uh-huh.
6: I had to make like an $11 investment in Fritos. And I'm swimming in Fritos.
5: How many do you have? How many bags do you have left now?
6: That's a good point. I did have Fritos, a handful of Fritos for. I'll probably have Fritos for every meal for the next couple months.
5: Anyway, Fritos with your Rice Krispies in the morning, right?
6: Right.
5: Oh, by the way, there was a ball game in Morgantown last night.
6: Yeah, how about that,
5: I don't
6: man?
5: That's so. That I don't know if you heard that. And I'll give this a listen.
7: In the center field, it gets down. Third is Cresser. Q Country Roads. West Virginia wins it in 10.
6: You know, I've noticed people giving Tom Hart kind of a hard time.
5: Really?
6: Yeah, he works for the SEC Network. I thought he was fine.
5: I thought he did a good job.
6: Yeah, I agree. I think he's fine.
5: I told, and you can choose to believe this or not, all right? I'm watching the game last night, and I told my wife, and Guzman came up to the plate. I said, he's going to end it right here. And my wife was like, yeah, okay, because she wasn't really paying attention. Next thing, I said, I told you, I don't know what it was, but I felt when he walked up to the plate, I told my wife, and she'll attest to this, I said, Guzman's going to end this right here.
6: You could have used your smartphone and put a couple of shekels on that.
5: There you go. All right. You're coming up with that little show that you guys do.
6: The thing that we do? Hey, you know whose birthday anniversary it is?
5: Who's that?
6: the originator of the Lazy Boy.
5: All right.
6: So we're going to talk about your favorite chair and what you like about it.
5: What
6: makes it work.
5: I'll see you tomorrow. Till then, have fun and love somebody.
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9: America's top diplomat is on the Capitol Hill grill. Elise Sabrady, Fox News. Secretary of State Marco Rubio moving on to a House hearing after telling a Senate panel that reopening the Strait of Hormuz is condition number one in efforts to end the conflict with Iran, and that no sanctions relief has been offered for that.
10: Iran is being sanctioned because they enrich uranium. Iran is being sanctioned because they've highly enriched uranium. Iran is being sanctioned because of their nuclear activities. If they agree to give up those things, there will be sanctions relief associated with their commitment and compliance.
11: You will not give
10: with those agreements
11: relief just in exchange for reopening the strait.
10: No, that's not been discussed. That's not been offered.
9: Meantime, President Trump is denying reports that Iran has stopped communicating with mediators because of ongoing fighting between Israel and Iran-backed Hezbollah in Lebanon. The president accepts an invitation to a rescheduled White House Correspondents Association dinner in July after a checkpoint shooting ended an April event. The group says it will not allow an act of violence to have the last word. President Trump calls the announcement a sign of strength and fortitude. The president naming a top federal housing official to be director of national intelligence and facing immediate pushback from some lawmakers questioning Bill Pulte's national security credentials, an issue also raised repeatedly during a White House briefing.
12: I think Bill is a great guy. I know him socially. I've not worked with him in his current job, but I do trust the president's judgment.
9: The director of Medicare and Medicaid Services, Dr. Mehmet Oz, leading today's briefing. Outgoing DNI Tulsi Gabbard announced her resignation last month. President Trump signing an executive order on artificial intelligence, creating a framework for the federal government to vet national security risks for up to a month before the public release of the most advanced AI systems. Today's signing comes less than 2 weeks after a White House ceremony for a similar order was postponed. 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
2: 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It is cloudy and 72 degrees in Morgantown. Good afternoon. I'm Joe Nelson at the WHAR News Desk. Metro News Accurate Weather Forecast says it'll be pleasant for the rest of your afternoon with a mix of sun and clouds and a high of 73. A complete Metro News Accurate Weather Forecast is coming up. News this hour is brought to you by Omega Commercial Interiors in Morgantown and in Charleston, a proud West Virginia company. Officials with WVU Medicine announcing a definitive agreement has been signed with Pittsburgh area-based Independence Health System. The sale is expected to close this fall and comes with a Mountaineer commitment to invest $800 million into the five hospitals. And reports on state tax revenue for the month of May are stating that projections are being exceeded by $44 million, driven largely by strong returns in personal income and consumer sales tax. Revenue Secretary Eric Nelson adding that the big drivers were personal income tax collections and sales tax.
3: In May, were the personal income tax, which were up $24 million, and then consumer sales tax at 17.
2: Officials expect the state to end the year with a surplus of more than $300 million. It's 72 degrees in Morgantown. 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
4: Here's the Metro News AccuWeather forecast. This afternoon, expect sunny to partly cloudy skies, making it a great day to enjoy the outdoors with a high of 73. Tonight will be partly cloudy and cool with a low of 46. Tomorrow will bring mostly sunny conditions and pleasant weather, reaching a high of 78. Thursday will be partly sunny with a high of 82. On Friday, anticipate a mix of sun and clouds with a high of 84. Saturday will have periods of clouds and sunshine, reaching a high of 85. With the Metro News AccuWeather forecast, I'm meteorologist Joe Lundberg.
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6: Well, hello, West Virginia. We're back for more in the 304. Time to get it done in the 681. 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What a gorgeous day. Does it feel warmer than 76 degrees to you, Coop?
7: I don't know. That seems about right.
6: Yeah.
7: It didn't feel like I went for a nice little, I've been doing some softball stuff here today. So in between games and stuff is when I was able to get my lunch in.
6: Okay.
7: And so I walked around downtown a little bit, and it was pretty perfect.
6: Yeah.
7: It was like I didn't sweat much, although I walked a pretty decent length. So that seems under 80 to me. Usually that's how I judge it. Okay. You know, it's probably under 80 if I didn't break out into too much of a sweat.
6: Okay. Hey, Stephanie's in the box. Hey, Stephanie, how you doing back there?
8: Good.
6: Okay. Hey, I got a question for you. So with about 30 seconds to go before the show started and the theme had already kicked in, but I had to jump up and do something, did you see me leave in a panic, or... How soon do I come up when the theme comes up on the YouTubes and the Facebook Live and stuff?
8: Hold on,
6: call in. Okay, she's calling in.
7: Yeah, usually I would say that it caught you because usually it's a wide shot before it comes to you, so I think it probably caught you.
6: Yeah.
7: And what I found most interesting is your recent forays into like sort of your
6: snark.
7: whatever you want to call it, the whatever impulse it is that makes you talk over the open, we'll call it whatever it is. Whatever that impulse is, you deployed it from across the room and you weren't even behind the mic or had your headphones on. Just like the show, the open was generally on. I guess you heard it a little bit through your headphones as you were walking back to your seat.
9: Yeah.
7: And so you just heard something. You're like, yep, that's us.
9: That's our show.
7: That compulsion that you have overtook you even far away from the mic.
9: Stephanie's calling in.
10: Yeah, I'm getting ready to, like, you know, put my font in, and all of a sudden you get up and walk away, and I'm like, where is he going? And
9: what'd
10: then you
9: think?
10: Come in here to change the channel, and I'm like, you're about ready to be on TV for real.
9: Hey, you know, we're all friends here. You know, we're all audio friends here. I mean, but I was just wondering if you thought it was like a medical episode or a contract dispute or some sort of
10: issue. No, I knew you hadn't changed the channel yet on TV, so
9: yeah.
10: Got to get your sports in.
9: Yeah. Hey, Coop, did you send Ryan to the penalty box because he was wearing a Kentucky T-shirt today?
7: No, again, there's a lot of softball stuff going on. So he's over there. We switched off when who's manning the softball.
9: Fair enough. Yeah, that's right, because Metro News, if you didn't know, is your home for the West Virginia High School softball tournament. You got your quad A, that's four A's, you know. Then you've got your triple A, so we're doing all that over in the South Charleston.
7: You need to be about Neil deGrasse Tyson to figure out how the formulas for all of these playoffs work and everything.
9: I know. It
7: gets to be a little complex. It's really not that bad.
9: I know.
7: When I'm trying to figure out what team's going to play and what games the sponsor goes with what and everything else, I'm like, I don't know. Somebody
9: was probably walking their dog over in South Charleston last week and said, hey, man, when's Disco Tech play? It's next week. I'm like, oh, that's too complicated, man. I'm just going back to the house. Come on, Sparky. Oh, my gosh. So I guess we're going to have to be dealing with

0: homeless little boy selling papers on the street corner. It was really cold. He went over to a policeman and said, "Do you happen to know where a homeless boy like me could find a warm place tonight?" The policeman said, "You go right down the street. See that big white house? Knock on the door. When the lady comes to the door, just say, 'John 3:16.'" He did that, and the lady let him in, took him to the kitchen, fed him a big warm meal, ran him a really hot bath. He hadn't been that full and that warm for a long time, and then tucked him in to a soft bed with lots of blankets. And he thought, "I don't know about this John 3:16. I don't understand it, but it sure is good for a cold little boy." The next morning there was breakfast, and then she explained John 3:16 and the sacrifices Jesus made. You know it. "For God so loved the world that he gave his only begotten Son. Whosoever believeth in him should not perish but have everlasting life." A little hard to comprehend, but very real. And have a good day from Success Floor Covering, Oakland and Holland Avenue, Westover.
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West Virginia Metro News. I'm Jack Carlson. There are several indictments from the Cabell County grand jury handed down in Huntington murder cases. Quintel Thompson faces first-degree murder charges for the January 2021

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0: and House hearings dominated by questions about the conflict with Iran.
1: They have agreed to negotiate aspects of their nuclear program that just a month ago, or just a year ago, they were refusing to even mention, much less enter into discussions about.
0: Rubio says the Strait of Hormuz must be fully reopened with no tolls in order to open phase two of detailed negotiations on Iran's nuclear program. President Trump denying reports that Iran stopped communicating over fighting between Israel and Iran-backed militants.
2: President Trump said yesterday he'd brokered an arrangement between the two sides that Israel will not attack them and they will not attack Israel, according to Trump. This after speaking to Israeli Prime Minister Benjamin Netanyahu and representatives from Hezbollah. But fighting in southern Lebanon has continued.
0: Fox's Max Gordon in Tel Aviv. More records on Wall Street. The Dow up 228 at the bell. 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
5: WHAR News Time is 4:03. It is cloudy and 73 degrees in Morgantown. Good afternoon. I'm Joe Nelson at the WHAR News Desk. Metro News Accurate, the forecast says to expect it to be cloudy and cooler tonight with a low of 48. A complete Metro News Accurate, the forecast is coming up. News this hour is brought to you by Fred L. Jenkins Funeral and Cremation, helping you build the tribute of a lifetime. The West Virginia First Foundation, the nonprofit designated to distribute opioid settlement cash, is passing the three-year milestone this summer. Executive Director Jonathan Board describing what has been accomplished.
6: About $40 million has gone out to close to 200 projects now, covering prevention, treatment, recovery, workforce development, youth services, community-based solutions across the state. And we couldn't be prouder of that work.
5: The application period for the Community Catalyst Grant is open through the end of the month. And the Mountaineer baseball team advancing to the NCAA Super Regional after defeating Kentucky in walk-off fashion in the regional final last night. The Super Regional starts Friday with a three-game series with Cal Poly. First pitch is at noon at Kendrick Family Ballpark. It's 73 degrees in Morgantown. The Metro News AccuWeather forecast is coming up next, right here on the Voice of Morgantown, 104.5 FM and AM 1440. 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
7: Here's the Metro News AccuWeather forecast. This afternoon, expect sunny to partly cloudy skies, making it a great day to enjoy the outdoors with a high of 73. Tonight will be partly cloudy and cool with a low of 46. Tomorrow will bring mostly sunny conditions and pleasant weather, reaching a high of 78. Thursday will be partly sunny with a high of 82. On Friday, anticipate a mix of sun and clouds with a high of 84. Saturday will have periods of clouds and sunshine, reaching a high of 85. With the Metro News AccuWeather forecast, I'm meteorologist Joe Lundberg.

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1: Homeless little boy selling papers on the street corner. It was really cold. He went over to a policeman and said, "Do you happen to know where a homeless boy like me could find a warm place tonight?" The policeman said, "You go right down the street. See that big white house? Knock on the door. When the lady comes to the door, just say, 'John 316.'" He did that, and the lady let him in, took him to the kitchen, fed him a big warm meal, ran him a really hot bath. He hadn't been that full and that warm for a long time, and then tucked him in to a soft bed with lots of blankets. And he thought, "I don't know about this John 3:16. I don't understand it, but it sure is good for a cold little boy." The next morning there was breakfast, and then she explained John 3:16 and the sacrifices Jesus made. You know it. "For God so loved the world that he gave his only begotten Son. Whosoever believeth in him should not perish but have everlasting life." A little hard to comprehend, but very real. And have a good day from Success Floor Covering, Oakland and Holland Avenue, Westover.
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11: The new head of Homeland Security is back on Capitol Hill. 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
12: At your confirmation hearing, you did promise that you would get DHS out of the headlines. We took you at your word, but nothing has really gotten better.
11: Connecticut Senator Chris Murphy, among the Democrats taking issue with the treatment of immigrants, especially at Delaney Hall in New Jersey. That detention center in Newark, the latest flashpoint over ICE operations. Murphy says laws are being broken.
13: We're enforcing the laws that Congress did pass. That's reckless. When you start saying it's unconstitutional, what's unconstitutional that we're doing? We swore to uphold the Constitution just like you swore to uphold the Constitution.
11: Secretary Mark Wayne Mullen also pointing to recent inspections of Delaney Hall by New Jersey health officials. But the state and the city of Newark have filed a lawsuit claiming they're not getting full access. Acting U.S. Attorney General Todd Blanche just confirming the Trump administration is scrapping plans to create a nearly $1.8 billion fund meant to compensate people claiming they've been targeted in political prosecutions. That fund has been facing bipartisan criticism and challenges in court. President Trump accepts an invitation to a rescheduled dinner for the White House Correspondents Association after an April event was cut short by the shooting at a Secret Service checkpoint in the Washington Hilton Hotel.
14: The WHCA says it will not allow an act

0: You heard me? 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
2: Got any problems? Well, listen to this story. It makes you think. A buzzard. If you put a buzzard in a pen 6 feet around, it can't get out even though there's nothing on top because it has to run before it can fly. It's a prisoner with no top on that pen. A bat. Amazing creature. But you know, it has to be up on something elevated a little bit before it can take off. If it's just on a flat floor, it just goes around in circles. A bumblebee. Believe this, a bumblebee, if you put it in an open tumbler, will be there until it dies. It never stops trying to get out the sides, but the top is wide open. Looking up would be the solution. You know, we're like that, the buzzard, the bat, the bumblebee. We struggle about with our problems. We lay awake in the middle of the night, and all we have to do is look up. That's where the Savior, the Lord Jesus Christ, is waiting to help. The peace, the answers, the saving grace. We just need to look up and ask. The buzzard, the bat, the bumblebee. Have a good day from Success Floor Covering, Holland Avenue, Westover.
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4: All right, welcome back to the show. 9 minutes till the hour. You know, Metro News is your home for all the action when it comes to the West Virginia High School softball tournament in South Charleston. Crown champions in single A and double A last week. Triple A and quad A action underway at the Rock. Let's go through a little bit of the action from earlier today. We'll start with triple A. The action began with the number one seed John Marshall going up against Robert C. Byrd of Clarksburg. And the Monarchs had their way. They won that game 14-0. Game two in AAA, Kaiser defeated Point Pleasant 8-5. Hoover is the three seed. The Huskies were a winner over the number six seed, Pikeview, 8-0. And Winfield defeated Brook 8-0 in a game where the Generals threw a no-hitter. So, coming up tonight in session number two, game number five, set to start at 6:30. Robert C. Byrd and Point Pleasant will be playing in an elimination game, and Pikeview and Brook will go after that game is concluded. All right, so let's go ahead and go down to quad.

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3: Got any problems? 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It makes you think. A buzzard. If you put a buzzard in a pen 6 feet around, it can't get out even though there's nothing on top because it has to run before it can fly. It's a prisoner with no top on that pen. A bat, amazing creature, but you know it has to be up on something elevated a little bit before it can take off. If it's just on a flat floor, it just goes around in circles. A bumblebee. 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The peace, the answers, the saving grace. We just need to look up and ask. 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

0: degrees here in the heat index, nearing 110 here in Houston. They've had the roof closed and have had it closed all day here. So they're going to play indoors again here tonight, the first of three between the Pirates and the Astros. The Pirates coming in a virtual three-way tie for second place in the National League Central. And also another feature for the Astros, they're getting Josh Hader back today, their closer who has missed the entire season with injury. He returns and is on the active roster for the first time. So now the Astros, who come in 30th out of the 30 teams in bullpen ERA, they might start to right the ship here beginning tonight. So that's a look at tonight's game between the Pirates and the Astros, and we'll have a little bit more insight coming up as I'll have a chat with the Pirates manager, Donnie Kelly, who returns to Houston. And that's all coming up right here on the Pirates Radio Network, presented by Iron City and IC Light.
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2: Welcome back to Pirates Pregame. The Pirates opening up a three-game series in Houston tonight against the Astros, and Joe Block along with the Pirates manager, Donnie Kelly. First, let's revisit the sweep of the Twins. Seven different Pirates with a run batted in the 9-3 win on Sunday, and Ryan O'Hearn getting the scoring started, coming right off the injured list. I read your comments, but it still is astonishing that he could just, no rehab assignment, just come up and set the tone like that.
3: Set the tone with a home run, and then later in the game go line drive to left. Amazing. He's just a professional hitter, and pumped to have him back in the lineup. He'll be in there today at first base.
2: Clue us in on the preparation that he does, not only just when he was on the IL, but in spring training and everything. I mean, his success is a byproduct of that, wouldn't you think?
3: There's no doubt, and he's very his routine doesn't take a lot. It's quality over quantity, mm-hmm. You know, and how he prepares for a game, and very. Student of the game, understands pitchers and has been around, so he knows what they're going to try to do. And then his work in the cage is to the point. He gets in and gets ready and goes out and plays baseball.
2: Yeah, that makes sense over a stretch of 162 games at trying to lighten the workload a little bit. How about for Nick Gonzalez? He hits his first home run since July, and it looked like he was relieved rounding first. What was the reception like in the dugout for him?
3: Yeah, it was huge for him, and he earned that one. I mean, that's a... Going to dead center, he's been really close earlier this season a few times, and got a hold of that one, drove it out to center field.
2: Is it an example of how maybe a selfless hitter he's been? Because you see a lot of guys, they could just sell out for the home run, and maybe the batting average dips, the strikeouts go up. But he's had a high batting average this year, trying to stay within himself, I think. Is that the approach?
3: Yeah, and I think he's done a much better job of going the other way this year, taking what the other team's given him and how they've attacked him with stuff away. And he's done a remarkable job of driving the ball through the four hole and going to right field.

0: old, and you know, has hit some doubles too, and almost hit some homers, but really got a hold of that one the other day.
1: And what more can we say about Braxton Ashcraft? 11 strikeouts, no walks. The All-Star balloting will start tomorrow. Pitchers do not get on the ballot for whatever reason all these years, but he's pitching at an All-Star level, don't you think?
0: He sure is, and efficient stuff has been great, getting ahead in counts. I mean, when you talk about six innings, 80 pitches, and you know, we were trying to keep him shorter, and he did a great job getting through six and only 80 pitches.
1: Yeah, he's been remarkably efficient, too. So the Pirates win that game, and today begin this series in Houston. And Carmen Majinski was not on the roster that day. He was on the restricted list but has been reinstated. And he's here in Houston and on the active roster. Tell us about the situation, how he's doing.
0: Yeah, Carmen will be in the pen, ready to roll to help the team win in any way he can. And, you know, he's a competitor man, and glad to have him coming out of the bullpen for us.
1: Yeah, he was just telling reporters he understands the situation, trying to get the best 13 guys out there for the Pirates. And the Astros are the opponent here in this series, here in their ballpark. How have they been playing?
0: Better as of late. And anytime you come into, I still see it as Minute Maid, and you know, come in here, and they've got a team that can hit, and you know, they've had success. You know, having been here for 1 year with them, they're a tough team, and especially when they're at home.
1: Yeah, Josh Hader comes back to the Astros today as well, and I haven't checked if they still have the oranges up in the train with the new name of the ballpark. But do you have any memories that came flooding back when you entered the ballpark today?
0: Yeah, that was a really cool year in 2019, and ended up losing the World Series, but what a run. And you know, just coming back, every time you go to a place like that, you had some good memories, that they do come flooding back quick.
1: You've seen a lot of baseball in this park. How does it play? The Crawford boxes in left come to mind for me, thinking it's very opposite of PNC Park, where the left field is the deepest. What do you see?
0: Yeah, it is. It's shallow there to left, and it's got some uniqueness in left center toward center field with the pillars and different nooks and crannies, and then in the wall with the scoreboard in left field. You never know what way it'll bounce off of that thing. If it catches a corner, it can shoot anywhere. So it does present a very unique outfield here, especially in left field.
1: More than half your active roster has never played in this ballpark, so some extra work that takes place pregame?
0: Especially for the outfielders, yeah.
1: And today it's going to be Bubba Chandler. He'll make his first start here in Houston. And have you seen some signs of improvement from him?
0: Yeah, I think last start, you know, gave up the three early on in the first inning, and was able to settle down. Just you know, really looking for him to settle down from the beginning and get into that groove and use the elite stuff that we know he has.
1: When things didn't go well for him at times, for most pitchers it does throughout a day, it looks like he's able to compose himself much better. Do you see that?
0: Yeah, he's getting there. I think he's learning, and I think that's a hard thing. You know, we're talking about a 23-year-old kid coming up to the big leagues and starting for the first time, and I think every outing he continues to learn and get better.
1: Who's fiery and uber competitive too. So, you know, how do you wrangle that and keep that to your benefit out on that mound? And then today for Houston, it's Mike Burrows. You're very familiar with him, of course. Saw him back in spring training, but this is way different than February 28th. Joe Espada said Burrows is looking forward to this outing. So are you guys looking forward to it?
0: Yeah, I'm sure Mike is, and we are too. It's, you know, anytime in order to acquire good players, you've got to give up good players too. And Mike Burrows was a really good pitcher for us, and unfortunately traded him, had to trade him away, and I feel like we got three really good players ourselves in Lau, Mangum, and Mason Montgomery. So, you know, just pumped to have those guys on our side, and we'll be competing against Burrows tonight.
1: Yeah, it should be fun for us sitting upstairs watching this pitching matchup today. Donnie, thanks for some time. Good luck in the series.
0: Thanks, Joe.
1: That's the Pirates manager, Donnie Kelly. And Matt Capps and I will be rejoining you right after this here on the Pirates Radio Network, presented by Iron City and IC Light.
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0: When we come back, we'll have tonight's starting lineups and then baseball from Houston, the Pirates and the Astros coming up right here on the Pirates Radio Network, presented by Iron City and IC Light.
2: There was a teacher gave out a test to every one of the students when they came in. It was a surprise. One page, he handed it to them with the print down. When everybody had one, he said, okay, turn it over and I want you to write about what you see. This test was nothing but a blank page with one black dot in the middle. And that's what they had to write about, what they saw. Every student wrote about the black dot, what they thought it meant, where it was on the page. He said, here you had a nice white piece of paper, but you focused on the dark spot. He said, our life is a gift, but if we insist on focusing only on the dark spot, the health issues that bother us, a lack of money, relationship problems, then the dark spots will be the ones that pollute our mind. We need to take our eyes away from the black dots in our life and focus on the blessings, all those good things in life, and a Savior, Jesus Christ, who died for our sins to give us hope, peace, and the promise of everlasting life. So don't focus on the dark spots and have a good day. From Success Floor Covering, Holland Avenue, Westover.
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2: 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And by Coppers, protecting what matters, preserving the future. Tonight from Houston, the Pirates and the Astros in Game 1. And with tonight's starting lineups.